0: day and have a great weekend. That's right. Sundown starts the Sabbath, and I want you to worship God and honor the Sabbath. But more than anything else, honor Jesus Christ. I love you, and until the next edition of the new Donnie McClurkin Show, walk in the favor of God. Bye-bye.
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0: 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Where is that? In the choir stand. Where it at?
1: In the choir stand. Where is that?
0: Hey!
1: In the choir stand.
0: 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Gotta keep watching.
1: In the choir stand. 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

0: 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God bless you.
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17: I don't know about you, but my social media feeds are flooded with lotions and potions and gadgets, all promising to unlock different components of longevity. But if you log off, take a step back from all the hype, you'll find that the actual keys to a longer, healthier life are hiding in plain sight. There are four of them. Number one, nutrition. The Mediterranean diet really is the gold standard. Number two, exercise. You should be getting 150 minutes of moderate intensity exercise or 75 minutes of vigorous intensity exercise every week, plus strength training and stretching. Number three, sleep. Sleep is when your body and your brain repair themselves. You should be getting 7 to 9 hours a night. And finally, number four, often gets forgotten, socialization. It's not a bonus. It's a necessity for a healthy life, finding a sense of community, purpose, and belonging. I'm Dr. Sanjay Gupta, helping you live a better life.
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22: 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The Green Grove Missionary Baptist Church, 1807 Reddy Street in Mobile, where Reverend Dr. Bobby J. Young is the pastor, invite you to celebrate with them as they honor their pastor in his 21st year pastoral celebration. 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On Sunday, Dr. Michael Wilson, pastor of Mount Pisgah Baptist Church, will be their special guest. Reverend Dr. Bobby J. Young is the pastor and honoree. 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
4: I don't know about you, but my social media feeds are flooded with lotions and potions and gadgets, all promising to unlock different components of longevity. But if you log off, take a step back from all the hype, you'll find that the actual keys to a longer, healthier life are hiding in plain sight. There are four of them. Number one, nutrition. The Mediterranean diet really is the gold standard. Number two, exercise. You should be getting 150 minutes of moderate intensity exercise or 75 minutes of vigorous intensity exercise every week, plus strength training and stretching. Number three, sleep. Sleep is when your body and your brain repair themselves. You should be getting 7 to 9 hours a night. And finally, number four often gets forgotten, socialization. It's not a bonus. It's a necessity for a healthy life, finding a sense of community, purpose, and belonging. I'm Dr. Sanjay Gupta, helping you live a better life.
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0: Grace be unto you and peace in the name of our Lord and Savior, Jesus the Christ. I'm Pastor Walter Bracey, Pastor First Missionary Baptist Church of Pritchett, located at 213 North Dr. Martin Luther King Jr. Avenue. 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
1: 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All services will be held at the Greater Showers of Blessings Church of God in Christ, 705 Telegraph Road in Pritchett. Prophet Charles Buchanan, host pastor. You're invited.
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And the drug habits. 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
1: A lot of us in this house tonight, we're on the potter's wheel right now. And it's not comfortable. It doesn't feel good. But we need to just take solace in the fact that even though it may not feel good right now, as long as I'm in his hands, I know that everything is going to be all right. Just touch somebody, look them in the face, and tell them, I'm in his hands.

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1: Just know he has his hands on you.
0: That's a good place to slip up those hands and give him some praise. 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That's a good place to bless him. Listen to the words.

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0: 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WGOK HD2 is the spot to be at.
1: I thought I never would have made it. I don't think they gonna believe me. I know the devil really hated the day I let the spirit lead me. See, back then I was hungry. Satan found a way to feed me. I made changes for the best, and for the people really.

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15: You know, it's funny, when I think back to what the typical American dinner looked like when you and I were kids, there's usually some kind of meat featured at the center of the plate. Vegetables are there, but often thought of as a side dish. More and more, though, we are coming to realize that a plant-based diet, with little or no meat even, is going to be a healthier way to eat for just about everyone. New study out of the University of Hawaii Cancer Center found that eating a high-quality plant-rich diet that includes whole grains, vegetables, and fruits may prevent cognitive impairment even when people start that diet in their late 50s and 60s. Yeah, it's important to make sure you're getting enough protein, fats, complex carbohydrates. Just because you cut out or even cut back on meat, though, is not a license to eat whatever you want. Focus on eating whole, real foods. I'm Dr. Sanjay Gupta, helping you live a better life.

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10: I don't know about you, but my social media feeds are flooded with lotions and potions and gadgets, all promising to unlock different components of longevity. But if you log off, take a step back from all the hype, you'll find that the actual keys to a longer, healthier life are hiding in plain sight. There are four of them. Number one, nutrition. The Mediterranean diet really is the gold standard. Number two, exercise. You should be getting 150 minutes of moderate intensity exercise or 75 minutes of vigorous intensity exercise every week, plus strength training and stretching. Number three, sleep. Sleep is when your body and your brain repair themselves. You should be getting 7 to 9 hours a night. And finally, number four often gets forgotten, socialization. It's not a bonus. It's a necessity for a healthy life, finding a sense of community, purpose, and belonging. I'm Dr. Sanjay Gupta, helping you live a better life.
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1: But I started seeing how God was just moving in my life, connecting me with the right people that would push me into purpose. And so I said, God, why does this keep happening to me? So I was riding in the car, and I was looking at some homes. I said, one day I want a house like that. And the Lord just kept showing me series and sequence of events that were just flashing through my mind. And I started crying, and I became overwhelmed. This keeps happening to me. It keeps happening for me. And I was in the car by myself, and I said, God, I thank you. I won't complain. I'll trust you. So I started, the lyrics just started coming to me.

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8: If I were to ask you what makes for a good night's sleep, you'd probably say a dark, quiet room, not too many things on your mind. But every night when you go to get some Z's, how often do you really think about the temperature in your bedroom? Temperature may be one of the most underappreciated factors in sleep. That's according to the Senior Vice President of Research and Scientific Affairs at the National Sleep Foundation. We often hear about lights and screens and stress, but even modest changes in temperature and airflow can influence both how quickly you fall asleep and how deeply you stay asleep. Most experts will recommend a room temperature of 60 to 67 degrees Fahrenheit. You might also experiment with your sheets and what you actually wear to bed. Play around a bit and see what improves your sleep. You might be delightfully surprised. I'm Dr. Sanjay Gupta, helping you live a better life.
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0: It's now time for community news on WGOK. The Green Grove Missionary Baptist Church, 1807 Reddy Street in Mobile, where Reverend Dr. Bobby J. Young is the pastor, invite you to celebrate with them as they honor their pastor in his 21st year pastoral celebration. 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On Sunday, Dr. Michael Wilson, pastor of Mount Pisgah Baptist Church, will be their special guest. Reverend Dr. Bobby J. Young is the pastor and honoree. 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

Song says it's good to be alive, but it's best to live. 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And guess what? 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
1: I don't know about you, but my social media feeds are flooded with lotions and potions and gadgets, all promising to unlock different components of longevity. But if you log off, take a step back from all the hype, you'll find that the actual keys to a longer, healthier life are hiding in plain sight. There are four of them. Number one, nutrition. The Mediterranean diet really is the gold standard. Number two, exercise. You should be getting 150 minutes of moderate intensity exercise or 75 minutes of vigorous intensity exercise every week, plus strength training and stretching. Number three, sleep. Sleep is when your body and your brain repair themselves. You should be getting 7 to 9 hours a night. And finally, number four often gets forgotten, socialization. It's not a bonus. It's a necessity for a healthy life, finding a sense of community, purpose, and belonging. I'm Dr. Sanjay Gupta, helping you live a better life.
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8: 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All services will be held at the Greater Showers of Blessings Church of God in Christ, 705 Telegraph Road in Pritchett. Prophet Charles Buchanan, host pastor. You are invited.
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5: A better life with Dr. Sanjay Gupta.
6: When we talk about how much exercise someone should get, current guidelines call for about 150 minutes of moderate intensity exercise or 75 minutes of vigorous intensity exercise every week. New study out of the UK makes a strong case for vigorous exercise if and when you can do it. Now, researchers determined that even little bursts of vigorous exercise can significantly reduce someone's risk of 8 different diseases: dementia, type 2 diabetes, fatty liver disease, chronic respiratory disease, chronic kidney disease, immune-mediated inflammatory diseases, major cardiovascular events, and atrial fibrillation. We're not talking about complicated training programs here. Just work with what you can into your everyday life. If you are breathless and unable to speak in complete sentences, then you've hit the mark. I'm Dr. Sanjay Gupta, helping you live a better life.
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0: 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He did it, did it. A breakthrough. I said he did it, did it.
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0: 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Green Grove Missionary Baptist Church, 1807 Reddy Street here in Mobile, where Dr. Bobby J. Young is the pastor, invite you to celebrate with them in a love appreciation honoring First Lady Sister Brenda Young. 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
3: Not all screen time is created equal, and a new study out of Sweden is helping us understand this even better. So researchers followed more than 20,000 people over nearly two decades and determined that passive screen time, like sitting on the couch and watching television, raised someone's risk of dementia. But if they did something active, like reading, puzzles, or interacting with other people, this same group of people saw their risk of dementia drop. Just like you got to put the work in to keep your body in shape as you age, you basically have to do the same thing with your brain. A couple things I have found to help: working to learn something new every day, whatever it might be, challenging yourself in some way every day, and really importantly, staying socially active. Some days that means meeting friends in person. Other days, maybe an email, a text, or a phone call. Just stay engaged. I'm Dr. Sanjay Gupta, helping you live a better life.
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Can y'all hear me say?

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16: We talk a lot here about ultra-processed foods and the many ways in which they can negatively impact your health. They've been linked to weight gain, obesity, type 2 diabetes, cardiovascular disease, even cancer. And now a new study out of UCSF found that high ultra-processed food intake was associated with something called intramuscular fat, which is exactly what it sounds like. That's fat inside your muscles, which can cause them to become weaker. Now, in this particular study, the researchers noticed more wear and tear and pain in people's knees because of weakened thigh muscles. Cutting back on ultra-processed foods isn't easy. The CDC estimates at least half the calories in our diet come from ultra-processed foods. But if you're looking to eat cleaner, cutting out sugar-sweetened beverages, that may be the best number one thing you can do to try and get started. I'm Dr. Sanjay Gupta, helping you live a better life.
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1: I gotta be honest, I don't know. This time I don't have the answers. I'm just out here trusting God. Sing, Monica. Why would

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18: You know, it's funny, when I think back to what the typical American dinner looked like when you and I were kids, there's usually some kind of meat featured at the center of the plate. Vegetables are there, but often thought of as a side dish. More and more, though, we are coming to realize that a plant-based diet, with little or no meat even, is going to be a healthier way to eat for just about everyone. New study out of the University of Hawaii Cancer Center found that eating a high-quality plant-rich diet that includes whole grains, vegetables, and fruits may prevent cognitive impairment even when people start that diet in their late 50s and 60s. Yeah, it's important to make sure you're getting enough protein, fats, complex carbohydrates. Just because you cut out or even cut back on meat, though, is not a license to eat whatever you want. Focus on eating whole, real foods. I'm Dr. Sanjay Gupta, helping you live a better life.
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0: It's now time for community news on WGOK. The Green Grove Missionary Baptist Church, 1807 Reddy Street in Mobile, where Reverend Dr. Bobby J. Young is the pastor, invite you to celebrate with them as they honor their pastor in his 21st year pastoral celebration. 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On Sunday, Dr. Michael Wilson, pastor of Mount Pisgah Baptist Church, will be their special guest. Reverend Dr. Bobby J. Young is the pastor and honoree. 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

There was a family on their way down south, and they had gone as far as they could go, and they made their way, and they were driving on a dirt road. Storm came, the lightning started flashing. The young man that was driving the car lost control of the automobile, ran off the road, and everybody was all right except him. They got out of the car, and just across the dirt road was a white house. They took him across there to that white house and knocked on the door, and a white lady came to the door and said, "Can I help you?" They said, "Ma'am, if you just let us, our brother just got in an accident. We want to just come in and make a telephone call. We want to call the doctor."

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Somebody say yes here. Well, the daughter put that phone down and went back into the living room. And the little children, they were sitting there crying. They were all sitting there crying. And by that time, Grandmama had got out of the car.

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1: If you know. Let's just praise the Lord. 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

0: Better Life with Dr. Sanjay Gupta.
1: When you need your body to perform, but some of your muscles are having trouble, other muscles can sometimes help compensate. This is a great thing short term, but long term, it can lead to serious and even chronic aches and pains. So if you've got nagging stiffness or irritation somewhere, don't push through it. Try to figure out why it's happening and how you can correct it. Strength and conditioning specialist Dana Santa says, performing exercises at a deliberate tempo makes it easier to notice when the wrong muscles are taking over, and also gives the intended muscles a chance to engage before that compensation kicks in. Dana suggests that starting with primary movement patterns such as squatting, hinging, pushing, pulling, rotating, and core can help make compensation easiest to identify and to address. I'm Dr. Sanjay Gupta, helping you live a better life.
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0: Prophetic Gathering Fellowship International invites you to the 22nd year Prophetic Gathering, beginning on Tuesday, July 14th through Sunday, July 19th. 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Sunday evening, honoring Prophet Charles Buchanan, celebrating his 75th birthday. 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All services will be held at the Greater Showers of Blessings Church of God in Christ, 705 Telegraph Road in Pritchett. Prophet Charles Buchanan, host pastor. You are invited.
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11: Everyone poops. It's not just the name of a classic potty training book. It's a universal truth. Even though everyone does it, almost no one wants to talk about it. Dr. Tricia Pasricha wants to change that. She's the author of a new book. It's called You've Been Pooping All Wrong. And she says there are three critical P's of pooping. The first is propulsion. Both the voluntary push you exert and the involuntary contractions that happen naturally within your body. Top line, when you feel the need to go, don't hold it. The second P is pliability, which refers to stool softness. The keys to this one are making sure you're drinking enough water and eating enough fiber. And the last P is for pelvic floor. If you can get your knees up above your waist while you're on the toilet, like on a stool or a garbage can or a stack of books even, that can make all the difference. I'm Dr. Sanjay Gupta, helping you live a better life.
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13: We talk a lot here about ultra-processed foods and the many ways in which they can negatively impact your health. They've been linked to weight gain, obesity, type 2 diabetes, cardiovascular disease, even cancer. And now a new study out of UCSF found that high ultra-processed food intake was associated with something called intramuscular fat, which is exactly what it sounds like. That's fat inside your muscles, which can cause them to become weaker. Now, in this particular study, the researchers noticed more wear and tear and pain in people's knees because of weakened thigh muscles. Cutting back on ultra-processed foods isn't easy. The CDC estimates at least half the calories in our diet come from ultra-processed foods. But if you're looking to eat cleaner, cutting out sugar-sweetened beverages, that may be the best number one thing you can do to try and get started. I'm Dr. Sanjay Gupta, helping you live a better life.
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11: A better life with Dr. Sanjay Gupta.
12: I'm feeling lucky to have my college-age kids home with me for a few weeks this summer. And one of the things I know we're going to be talking about, AI. I've started to use it more often at the hospital to get fresh takes on patient problems that I'm trying to solve. And for my girls, well, I know that they are navigating college now with these new powerful tools. Something, frankly, that you and I couldn't have even imagined when we were in school. But while it may be tempting to outsource your studying and your work to these large language models, I beg you not to. And that's because AI chatbots tend to reproduce what researchers call weird viewpoints. That's an acronym: Western, Educated, Industrialized, Rich, and Democratic. Look, AI isn't going away, and admittedly, it can be a really powerful tool, but you don't want it doing your thinking for you. I'm Dr. Sanjay Gupta, helping you live a better life.
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0: It's now time for the Sunday School Hour, heard each and every Saturday on Gospel 900 WGOK, now in HD2 104.1, with Elder Troy Ephraim, Associate Minister of the Mount Carmel Church Ministry.
1: Good morning, saints of God. Hallelujah. We greet you in the name of our Lord and Savior, Jesus Christ, and we welcome you once again on this beautiful Saturday morning to the Sunday School Lesson Review right here on Gospel 900 WGOK, WDLT 104.1 HD2. I am your brother in Christ, Elder Troy Ephraim of the Mount Carmel Church Ministries, and I am grateful for you tuning in today, and we certainly want to express our gratitude and our deepest appreciation to Sister Felicia Albritton and the entire Cumulus Broadcast family for the opportunity to bless God's people with the Word on full display as we go through the Sunday School Lesson Review. What a blessed day this is. If today you hear his voice, harden not your heart. Amen, saints. Hallelujah. Let us pray. Our Father and our God, giver of all good things, you are most worthy of the highest praise. We thank you, Lord, for not giving us a spirit of fear, but of love and power and a sound mind. Your grace and mercy has covered us from birth to this very day, and we say how great thou art. Hallelujah, Lord. Lord, it is your desire that none shall perish, but all will have eternal life through you. Dear Father, show us how to seek, how to receive, and live abundantly in that promise that you have given. No greater hope than we have than to know that one day we shall all be changed, and that you will call us one by one into that great, great place known as the bosom of your love. And you will surely say, well done, our good and faithful servant that we have been. And we will joy in you, O Lord God. We will rejoice in you. But we rejoice in you today, because this day we have seen the glory of a risen Lord, the glory of a great God, the glory of a merciful God who has done all things well and has placed all things under your feet. And if it is under your feet, there it rests. And it has no power. In Jesus' name we pray. Amen. Hallelujah, saints. Our lesson today is one that we are all very familiar with. What I love most about the Sunday School Review is that we come across all these biblical stories that have meant so much to us over the years. And if you're like me, we can see ourselves in any and all these characters throughout the great lineage of the Bible history. And today we're talking about our good brother, Zacchaeus. Our lesson centers around Zacchaeus, who was a dreaded tax collector that would prove to be another in the line of unexpected faithful witnesses that moved the heart of Jesus. Hallelujah. We've been in that spiritual vein of faithful witnesses for Christ starting 2 weeks back with the centurion. Remember how powerful that story was. And then just last week, Simon Peter, after he was restored. So our lesson comes from the book of Luke, 19 chapter, 1 through 10. I'll read it out since it's just one scripture, a few short verses. But our title is Zacchaeus, Repentant Tax Collector. Maybe a different title, but if you're at Luke 19, 1 through 10, saints, you're where you need to be. And we will go into our lesson this morning. Hallelujah. And Jesus entered and passed through Jericho. And behold, there was a man named Zacchaeus, which was the chief among the publicans, and he was very rich. And he sought to see Jesus, who he was, and could not for the press, because he was a little man of stature. So he ran ahead and climbed into a sycamore fig tree, so that he might see Jesus, since he knew that Jesus was coming that way. When Jesus reached the spot, he looked up, and he said to him, Zacchaeus, come down immediately. I must stay at your house today. My God, what a commission. So he came down at once, and he welcomed him gladly. And immediately all the people saw this, and they began to mutter and murmur, he has gone to be with the guest of a sinner? How is that? But Zacchaeus stood up and said to the Lord, look, Lord, here and now I give half of all my possessions to the poor. And if I have cheated anybody out of anything, I will pay back four times the amount. My God, he just met the man. He's already repented. And Jesus said to him, Zacchaeus, my son, today salvation has come to your house, because this man, too, is a son of Abraham as being a Jew. For the Son of Man came to seek and to save the lost. Hallelujah. Hallelujah. Let that be our key scripture this morning, our verse rather, saints. For the Son of Man has come to seek and to save the lost. My God. Saints, we see in our lesson how Zacchaeus was moved to get to know more about Jesus. Something intrigued him about Christ. Despite his hated profession as an advocate for the Roman rule, collecting taxes and then adding his costs onto them, he would be the least likely to care about the marvel of Christ Jesus. Now, would he not? However, there was something burning on the inside of Zacchaeus. Yet here he was, very, very similar in his desire to see a move of Christ, very similar to the woman with the issue of blood, pressing his way through to Jesus just as she did, because her faith, very much like the faith of Zacchaeus, was a driving force that said, if I could just get to see him, if I could get in his presence, then something will change. My God, hallelujah, this is good. So when we talk about the faith of Zacchaeus, let's examine here what's so crucial to this lesson. Jesus said, I have come for the lost, that none would perish. And that included sinners, saints, tax collectors, and the most repugnant of the world. And after his encounter with Christ in his home of all places, you know, that's like hosting a world-renowned spiritual leader at your home. Who would not be blown in the mind about someone coming and saying, I'm staying with you? Zacchaeus gets invited to his own home by the greatest of the great. And it's that encounter. It is just that one encounter, that one touch moment of the presence of the Lord that turns his life around and makes him whole. Hallelujah. You can't make this up. How whole? Zacchaeus promised to pay back all he wrongly took from the people of God, even four times as much with interest. When God gets you and deals with you, you changed. Hallelujah. The sincere power of Christ touched this man's heart, and every benefit from it flowed from that repentant conversion. Come on, saints. You see, when one sinner repents and truly turns, all of heaven rejoices, and so do the saints of God. The financial recompense was just the icing on the cake, however. When there is true repentance, there is true conversion. How many of us can identify with Zacchaeus, saints? Or yet, how many cannot identify with him? Over our lives, we have all accumulated a degree of wealth in some form or some fashion. Doesn't matter what you make on your job. Doesn't matter how much you've collected or earned. We have all accrued some form of wealth. But are we using that wealth to further the kingdom of God? Are we tithing rightfully at church that we attend? Or are we just hoarding it to ourselves and sprinkling it among those we favor? My God. The power of repentance is found in what it does to us when we are converted to live for and like Christ. Come on, saints. Let me say that again. You don't want to miss this. The power of repentance is found in what it does to us when we are converted to live for and like Christ. Hallelujah. So how changed are you really? Is the glory of God ready to manifest itself among the body of believers? Zacchaeus was counted as faithful. Faithful because he changed when Jesus came and took control, turned his life around, placed him on solid ground, and made him whole, and he saved his soul. Yes, he did. He became a true child of Abraham by laying aside his wealth and his privilege. Sadly, however, there are so many that will never see the kingdom of God because of the unwillingness to let go of the things of this world and embrace the gift that keeps on giving. Come on, saints. The love of Jesus Christ that was put on that cross. My God, hallelujah. You see, the life-changing power of salvation and living a life for Christ, whereby all the riches of the glory of Christ Jesus are made readily available to them that believe and call on his name. If you look at our world today, the rich are getting richer by the minute. They're doing everything they can to set up and build treasures here on earth, but it is futile and foolish. Jesus said very plainly, focus on the treasures that are above. Hallelujah. In Matthew 16, 19 and 21, beautiful parallel to our lesson this morning, saints. He says, do not store up for yourselves treasures on earth where moths and vermin destroy, and where thieves break in and steal. We're familiar with that, ain't we? But store up for yourselves treasures in heaven, where moths and vermin cannot destroy, and where thieves cannot break in or steal. For where your treasure is, there your heart will be also. Your pleasure and your treasure are more directly linked than you realize, saints. For where your heart is, that's where your service will be. That's where you will be committed to. Is your heart aligned with Jesus? Despite the fact that Zacchaeus was a crook and a turncoat, because he was in fact a Jew that took money and put a tax on it with usury to his own people, Jesus loved him anyway. And in response to that love, this tax collector found and followed Jesus. He was a Jew at heart, and something on the inside of him, and this is so beautiful and so powerful, saints, something on the inside of Zacchaeus saw Jesus. I don't know if it was because of his Jewish lineage and heritage, or maybe he had a guilt plex, or maybe that was something on the inside of Zacchaeus that I got to turn this reputation of mine around. I don't want to be known as the scourge of all of Jericho. But there's a man that is coming in town that I've heard so much about, that he himself is Jewish and he's got great power and great miracles and great. There's something about this man that I got to see, and maybe it'll set me free. Sounds familiar, saints? We need Jesus regardless of our social, political, or religious stature. No matter how far off the beaten path we have gotten away from Christ, no matter how far we have gotten away from the center of our joy, we must all come to Jesus, and we will all have that come to Jesus moment where we will have to lay it all down and commit our lives to a service with him. Come on, saints. And here's our part in this lesson. My God, in every society, certain groups of people are considered undesirables because of their political views, their moral behavior, or their life choices. We see it on a daily basis. We live among it. And at oftentimes when we first see it, the first thing we do is we look upon them with critique. We turn our nose up and we look down on them. Christ is saying to us today in our lesson, don't be that way. Those are the same people I have came to save. Those are the same ones that I am looking for repentance, because I love them and I desire that none shall perish. You see, saints, we as the body of Christ should not give in to the pressure to avoid these people. If Jesus loves them, then why don't we love them? We should love them too. They need to hear the gospel of Christ, whomever, wherever, however. Will you be the one? Can you be the one to offer them Christ? I want us to dig a little deeper into this word this morning, because this is a powerful testimony that's been found in the story of Zacchaeus. The powerful testimony of Zacchaeus' conversion is something that we don't want to miss. First of all, Zacchaeus had a calling on the inside. Despite his outward profession, that inside, that inner self, that spirit, hallelujah, it drove him to seek Jesus. Despite how corrupted he was, something on the inside said, I need Jesus. Saints, we have to pray that no matter how vile the individual, no matter how corrupt the individual may be, no matter how tainted by the world, demonically possessed they may be, that they would somehow hear the voice of Christ on the inside, that they're not so rotten to the core, that something on the inside inspires them to turn from their wicked ways, seek his face, and allow themselves to be saved by Christ Jesus. Saint, when we look at this, Jesus being who he is in all his omniscience, he had an insight into this man that everyone hated except the Romans, because he was carrying out what the Romans wanted him to do. But Jesus, just as Zacchaeus had something on the inside, Jesus saw something on the inside. And we must never forget, God never wastes an opportunity to show himself strong to them who need it the most. Jesus, my God, you cannot make this up. Jesus, up perched in a tree along the parade journey through Jericho, Jesus looks up and he uses this great opportunity of this defiled individual to send a message to the entire world. I am God. I changeth not. I am after souls of all those that are lost. Come unto me, all ye that labor and are heavy burdened, and I will give you rest. Take my yoke upon you. My burden is light. And Zacchaeus saw that rest on Jesus. He saw that burden of being able to be lifted by returning all that he took. And it was counted unto him as righteousness, built to those who according to those who mocked Jesus for even considering entertaining Zacchaeus. It was counted as faith. Here was a man who took from these people and they hated him. But the power of the touch of Jesus, the power of that repentant tax collector, the power of that conversion changed the hearts of the same ones who criticized and mocked Jesus, because they said, well, my God, if he had never allowed Zacchaeus to come and eat with him, if he had never had even recognized Zacchaeus, if he had never even given Zacchaeus an opportunity to touch the power of his glory, we wouldn't be getting our money back. You can't make this up, saint. God wrapped it all up into one in that one very moment as he was identifying a sinner, a lost soul that needed God and the power of his love, the absolute most, and which was best. Everybody became a faithful witness. As a result of that conversion, they all were converted because they could no longer look at Zacchaeus as a hated, reviled individual. They had to look at Zacchaeus as a repentant tax collector, a converted child of God, and a son of Abraham, true within the Jewish lineage. You can't make this up, saints. Hallelujah, Jesus. Oh, my God. So it was counted unto Zacchaeus as faith, a faithful witness. Hallelujah. We stand in that vein, saints. Oh, my God. Saints, to those of us who have placed our hopes and our dreams in the wrong things of this world, there is a song of redemption. There is an opportunity for us to get right before we go home. Even when all we want to do is see Jesus, encountering him personally always comes at a surprise to us. Zacchaeus certainly did not expect Jesus to stop the parade and address him by name. How did he even know Zacchaeus? Was he collecting? Did Jesus get hit by Zacchaeus too? Was it? Well, did he have to pay his? Did he have to pay his owes to Caesar? How did he know Zacchaeus to begin with? Yet he calls this man by name, and he responds. I honestly believe that as I read this lesson, saying just by the fact that Christ looked up, called him by name, was where the conversion took place the most. Saints, God is calling you. He is calling you by name, and he is asking you to lay it all down, because it's never yours. It was never yours, and it is all his. Lay it down. Put the world at your feet and pick up Christ. Where your heart is, where your treasure may be also. Are you sold out for Christ? Is your heart in alignment with Christ? Do you love him so much that it does not matter what all you have accumulated, all that you have acquired? It does not matter what you have obtained of the world. It means nothing if you have gained the whole world only to lose your sad soul. He calls us today. He calls us by name. And he reminds us that in him we have a resting place. In him there is no more fear. In him there is no more doubt. In him there is no more guilt and shame. In him there is no more lost. We have been found by the great power of belief. Belief in Christ Jesus and the power that he yields. I mentioned earlier, saints, that there's a redemption song that awaits. And it's none other than Amazing Grace. Amazing Grace, how sweet the sound that saved a wretch like me. I once was lost, but now I am found. I was blind, but now I see. Hallelujah, saints, I see. Zacchaeus saw a chance at redemption in the presence of the greatest being to ever live. Hallelujah. His faith was rewarded. Seek ye first the kingdom of God and all his righteousness, and all these things, shadabakandebo, all these things shall be added unto you in great measure, exceeding abundance. When you lose it all for Christ, you gain it all for the glory. And the best part is that even when you give up and lay it down, you have not lost anything. you get 10 times what you gave up. That's the power of the seed. That's the power of the tithe. That's the power of the offering. God says, I have come that they may have life, and therefore life more abundantly. Jesus saw that through Zacchaeus' faith, that the loss can be forgiven and made new. And the whole world gets to be a faithful witness. Ain't that good news? Amen, saints. Ain't that good news? Hallelujah, saints. I pray that this lesson has blessed you this morning. This thing could go a thousand different directions, but I pray that on this morning we have settled right in that spot in your soul where you need it the most. And you can take this word and go forth, be blessed by it, but above all, give it to the lost. Lay it down and pick up Jesus. Amen. We love you, saints. God bless you. Have a beautiful Saturday. And on tomorrow morning in your church houses, go with the joy of the Lord, for he is surely our strength. Amen.

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9: I don't know about you, but my social media feeds are flooded with lotions and potions and gadgets, all promising to unlock different components of longevity. But if you log off, take a step back from all the hype, you'll find that the actual keys to a longer, healthier life are hiding in plain sight. There are four of them. Number one, nutrition. The Mediterranean diet really is the gold standard. Number two, exercise. You should be getting 150 minutes of moderate intensity exercise or 75 minutes of vigorous intensity exercise every week, plus strength training and stretching. Number three, sleep. Sleep is when your body and your brain repair themselves. You should be getting 7 to 9 hours a night. And finally, number four often gets forgotten, socialization. It's not a bonus. It's a necessity for a healthy life, finding a sense of community, purpose, and belonging. I'm Dr. Sanjay Gupta, helping you live a better life.
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10: When we talk about how much exercise someone should get, current guidelines call for about 150 minutes of moderate intensity exercise or 75 minutes of vigorous intensity exercise every week. New study out of the UK makes a strong case for vigorous exercise if and when you can do it. Now, researchers determined that even little bursts of vigorous exercise can significantly reduce someone's risk of 8 different diseases: dementia, type 2 diabetes, fatty liver disease, chronic respiratory disease, chronic kidney disease, immune-mediated inflammatory diseases, major cardiovascular events, and atrial fibrillation. We're not talking about complicated training programs here. Just work with what you can into your everyday life. 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I'm Dr. Sanjay Gupta, helping you live a better life.
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8: As someone who's been married nearly 25 years, I'll tell you, there's a lot of great things about having a spouse. And according to a new study out of the University of Miami Health System, marriage might even be linked to a lower risk of cancer. Why? Well, the researchers said people who are married are less likely to engage in risky behavior. They're more likely to get a nudge to go to regular preventive medicine appointments and screenings. And they have a partner to share the load of family obligations, household chores, and finances. No one is saying you should get married in the pursuit of better health. But if you are single, how can you build a strong support system to maybe get some of these same benefits? Do your own research, find out what's important, and then hold members of your squad accountable and let them hold you accountable as well. That can provide a lot of support. I'm Dr. Sanjay Gupta, helping you live a better life.
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1: From the book of Joshua, at chapter 8, find there quoted these words, "And the Lord said unto Joshua, Fear not, neither be thou dismayed. Take all the people of war with thee, and arise, go up to Ai. See, I have given into thy hand the king of Ai, and his people, and his city, and his land. And thou shalt do to Ai and his king as thou didst unto Jericho and its king. Only the spoil of it, the cattle thereof, shall ye take it for a prey unto yourselves. Lay thee an ambush for the city behind it." I'm going to preach today about victory is yours if you want it. Say it with me. Victory is yours if you want it. My brothers and sisters, I speak in our text about the tiny city of Ai. From all indication, this city should have been a pushover for Israel as they marched through Canaan. However, in chapter 7, Israel experienced her only defeat when they attacked the little city of Ai. In that battle, 36 of their soldiers died. And Israel was forced to flee from the soldiers of Ai. Israel experienced this defeat for a couple of reasons. She was defeated, first of all, because they failed to seek the Lord's will before they went into battle. They were arrogant and proud after their victory at Jericho. And they assumed they were beyond defeat. They learned differently. Another reason they suffered this defeat was because there was sin among them. When Israel faced Jericho in chapter 6, they were commanded to destroy the city, but they were to take the wealth of the city and dedicate it to the Lord. A man named Achan took some of that wealth for himself and brought the wrath of God upon the whole nation. Because of these two failures, Israel suffered a tragic defeat at Ai. And the Lord used the defeat at Ai to teach Israel the importance of holiness and of seeking the Lord's will in every situation. He used this defeat to teach them the danger of pride. The Bible says that pride goes before a fall. One of the most valuable lessons Israel learned was the truth that they needed the Lord. They needed his presence. They needed his power. Yes, sir. Yes, sir. If they were going to defeat their enemies, yes, and walk in victory. And there's a sense in which we can learn a lot from Israel. Amen. If you're a child of God, then you know a little something about battle. Yes, sir. Am I right about it? You know a little something about battling and struggles and strife. And you know that you have three very powerful enemies. In case you didn't know it, let me drop it on you. That must be overcome every day. Every day we live, we have three powerful enemies that must be overcome. The world, number one. The flesh, number two, and the devil are all out to wipe us out. Talk to me if you can. I said they are out to wipe us out, to destroy the child of God. But each of these enemies can be defeated if they are handled according to the will of God. As we move into these verses, I want you to see that Ai is a picture of one of our enemies. Ai is a picture of the flesh. The word Ai means a heap of ruins. That's a good way to describe our flesh. Our fallen humanity, our fallen human nature. Paul reminds us about the wickedness of the flesh in Romans 7:18. This is what he said. Listen to what he said. He said, "For I know that in me, that is in my flesh, dwelleth no good thing." Wow. There's no good thing that dwelleth in my flesh, that lives there. Oh, I might have a good thought every now and then, but good thoughts don't live there. They visit me once in a while. Talk to me if you can. I may have a good feeling about somebody every once in a while, but good feelings don't live in me. They just visit me every now and then. Or somebody have to prompt me to feel good about them, or provoke me to feel good about that. Paul says that I know that in my flesh there dwelleth or liveth no good thing. Our flesh is dead, y'all. Ephesians 2:1. And is absolutely wicked and unredeemable. Romans 3:10-23. AI is first mentioned in the book of Genesis in connection with the life of Abraham. In Genesis 12:8, the Bible tells us that Abraham pitched his tent between Bethel and Ai. Now the name Bethel means the house of God. Like Abraham, many of God's people have pitched their tents somewhere between the house of God and a heap of ruins. Do y'all see the connection? You can either live in a place of victory and blessings, or you can live in a place of defeat and misery. You can either have a Bethel kind of life or an AI experience. The kind of life you live will be determined by where you pitch your tent. Just like Israel, we often lose battles to our flesh, but by God's help, we can learn how to defeat our AI and walk away with the victory in our lives. Can I get some help here? Come on a little closer now. I'm not trying to scare you, but help me now. Come on a little closer. I don't know the battles that you're fighting with your flesh, but I do know you know. And I know you fighting some. Come talk to me if you can. I don't know the battles that you're fighting with your flesh, but I do know that you can experience victory over your AI. These verses have something to teach us about how that can become a reality in our life. All of us fight daily battles in our flesh. Come on, help me now. So before you go to pointing a finger at somebody else, look at somebody, tell them, don't do it. Because there's three other fingers pointed right back at you. Come on, help me. As a matter of fact, you probably is in worse shape than the person you pointing a finger at. You just in denial and won't admit the shape you in. Help me, somebody. But all of us daily fight and struggle with battles in our flesh. Help, y'all can help me preach this here. Any one of y'all can preach this here. Come on, help me, somebody. Amen. These verses got something to teach us about how we can become victorious. And victory is yours if you want it. Victory over AI in verses 1 and 2 of this chapter is promised to them. Bible said when the Lord told Joshua, he told him that he was going to give him victory. When the Lord speaks to Joshua, God tells him to go to Ai. I know they whooped your butt last time. They tore you up last time. They put a whooping on you like Clemson put on Alabama. I know that'll bring you to life. Roll over time. Help me if you can. I think I got you now. Amen. But God said, I know they tore you up last time. They whoop you up. They tore you up. They spanked that thing. Help me if you can. Has anybody in this room ever got just whooped by your flesh? Don't raise your hand. I see y'all having flashbacks right now. I mean, he just tore me up. And I thought I had a good firm stand. So no, I ain't gonna do that. I ain't gonna do that now. I ain't gonna do that now. I ain't gonna do that now. I ain't gonna do that now. I ain't gonna do that now. I ain't gonna do that now. I ain't gonna do that now. Did I do that? The flesh is a powerful entity. Am I right about it? And as quiet as it's kept, you can't even trust your flesh. I don't care how much Holy Ghost you got, how strong you think you are, or how anointed you are. Without God's power and without the help of the Holy Ghost at any given moment. So before you go to condemning folk when they mess up and fall, tell me, oh, I thought he was stronger than that. I thought he was a more powerful man than that. Yeah. Or she should have been stronger. I seen her shouting last Sunday. Help me, somebody. And you mean tell me she did that? So before you get in such a condemnative mode, consider yourself in that same situation. Talk to me if you can. I know this might be a little tight for y'all, but I'm going to try to make it real quick for you so it don't sting as much. It's kind of like getting a shot. You turn your head and tell them, go on, hit me right quick. I don't want to look at it. Get it over with. I'm going to try to get it over with. It's interesting that God would send Israel back to the same end. That tore her up the last time. But remember I said, the reason she got defeated last time, she failed to acknowledge the will of God before going into the battle. The Bible says, in all thy ways, acknowledge him before you do anything that's going to affect your life and those that are connected to you. Acknowledge God. Get it settled. Don't just mention it to God, but acknowledge God. Ask for God's direction because it's going to affect more than just you. And it's interesting that the Lord called them to go back to the place of their greatest defeat. God knew that they needed to overcome Ai before they could move on in the conquest of Canaan. Same is true for us. How many times have we lost the battle to the flesh? How many times have we been defeated by this old sinful nature's lust for the forbidden fruit? How many times have we fallen and wondered if we would ever get back to where we were before we fell? And that has been your experience. God got a word for you today. He says to Joshua, first of all, he says, fear not. Most of us don't like to go back to where we got whooped at. We don't like to go back to that enemy. Help me, somebody. If we escape with our life, we ain't no hurry to want to go back. Help me if you can now. Be truthful with yourself. You remember that whooping you got. Most folk in their right mind ain't in no hurry to go back where they got whooped at, to that same enemy. And that's why God had to calm them first before commanding them. Many times God got to calm us before commanding us. He got to settle us before he sends us. Come on, help me now. Because it's human nature to fear. There's a certain amount of human fear you're going to have. Don't try to act like you super holy and super religious and super spiritual, that you ain't going to never have to confront fear. You just don't have to let fear overtake you. Don't let fear cancel out your faith. But it's human to fear. I think I need to say that. Because there are some folk, when they get saved, they think they ain't supposed to be scared no more. Some of y'all are scared now. It's human to fear before going to surgery. Talk to me now. That doesn't mean you're not trusting God. Help me if you can. But just don't let your fear overcome your faith. It's human to fear in an accident and someone has been killed or you're almost about to die. That's human. You wouldn't be human if you wasn't afraid. When God saves you, he doesn't dehumanize you. Help me now. And church folk need to understand, when you grow and mature, you learn stuff that was elementary to you when you first got saved. Come on, help me now. And when you learn better, you do better. Am I right about it? So the Lord said, fear not. Fear not. I've given unto thy hand the king of Ai. I've given you him. I've given his people, his city, and his land. And thou shalt do to Ai and her king as thou did to Jericho. To those who have fallen and lost battles to the flesh, God told me to tell you, fear not. I'm able to give you the victory. God has made some tremendous promises to his children. We don't have to live in defeat. Did y'all get that? I say I might get defeated, but I ain't got to live in defeat. Just because you fail doesn't make you a failure. I wish I had a praying church. A whole lot of times you're going to fail before you succeed. If you keep on trying, you're going to fail before you succeed. But if you just don't stop trying, eventually you're going to succeed. Because I failed doesn't make me a failure. I don't have to live in what once had me bound. Come on, help me now. God has made some promises to us. We don't have to live in defeat. Romans 6:14 says, we are no longer slaves to sin. We're no longer slaves to the devil and the flesh. Bible says, for sin shall not have dominion over you. For you're not under the law, but under grace. In other words, he's taken away my excuse. I can't use that no more. Talking about the devil made me do it. If I do it now, I do it because I want to. I don't do it because I have to. Talk to me if you can. Amen. Because Jesus has come and set mankind free. So if you're still living like that, it's because you choose to. You don't have to. Now it's a matter of choice. Before it was a matter of chance. But now it's a matter of choice. Amen. 2 Corinthians 5:17. We've been made new creatures in Christ. Therefore, if any man be in Christ, he is a new creature. Old things are passed away. Behold, all things are become new. We've been given the divine nature. 2 Peter 2:4, whereby are given unto us exceeding great and precious promises, that by these ye might be partakers of divine nature, having escaped the corruption that is in the world through lust. And then we are indwelled by the Holy Spirit. You got somebody in you now who lives in the house. who teaches us about the dangers of sin and about the blessings of holiness. Then 1 Corinthians 15:57 says, God has promised the victory to his children. Amen. But you got to decide whether or not you are his child. Because the promises are only made to his children. 1 Corinthians 15:57, but thanks be to God, which giveth us the victory through our Lord Jesus Christ. Ladies and gentlemen, he doesn't just give you the victory one time. He keeps on giving you the victory. Because you keep on struggling. You keep on fighting. It's an everyday battle. You need victory every day. Come on, help me. I can't ride tomorrow off today's victory. I'm going to need victory again tomorrow. Come on, help me, somebody. And I can't ride today off of yesterday's victory. But I got to have victory today. Because I'm always struggling with something in my flesh. If it ain't this, it's that. If it ain't one thing, it's another. Talk to me now. If it ain't my emotions, it's my mentality. If it ain't my mentality, it's my psychological state. Come on, help me now. And then you got to constantly battle with the mind, where Satan is lurking, feeding your mind with thoughts of defeat. Oh, you ain't going to make it. Oh, you talk about this God. Where is he now? Oh, you talk about how good God is. Look at you now. Look at where you done fallen. The Lord didn't save you to leave you defeated, beaten, and enslaved by the flesh. He saved us to set us free, to enable you to walk in victory that he gives to all those who walk according, here the key, according to his word and his will. And then there's a word about waiting. Notice that the Lord tells them that they will do to Ai what they did to Jericho, except this time they are allowed to take all the spoils for themselves. If Achan would have waited just a few more days, sometimes we get ahead of God and miss out on our blessing. I'm talking about me now. I got to learn how to just wait. Come on, help me now. And then a whole lot of us, we got this thing about I want to help God out. You don't need to help God. Come on, help me now. If I was in a fight with a bear, don't help me help the bear. Because God got me. Come on, help me now. If Achan would have just waited a few more days, he could have had all the riches that he could have imagined. But instead, he ran ahead of God and grabbed for himself what God had forbidden. And as a result, Achan and Israel paid a high, terrible price. What a lesson for you and me today. If we could just learn to wait on God. Let him lead and bring into our lives. Talk to me now. The things and people that need to be there, we will be better off. Am I right? But the flesh is so impatient. Our flesh wants what it wants, and it wants it now. Instant gratification. It doesn't want to wait for its gratification. I want it, and I want it now. We are far better off to wait on the Lord to bring those things into our life that he knows are best for us than we are to go ahead of God. How many of us right now, if truth be told, if we were honest with ourselves, can reflect many times in our lives that we wish we had waited on God? Come on, help me now. The only thing that's worse than waiting on God is wishing that you had. Am I right about it? How many times you say, if I knew then what I know

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6: Not all screen time is created equal, and a new study out of Sweden is helping us understand this even better. So researchers followed more than 20,000 people over nearly two decades and determined that passive screen time, like sitting on the couch and watching television, raised someone's risk of dementia. But if they did something active, like reading, puzzles, or interacting with other people, this same group of people saw their risk of dementia drop. Just like you got to put the work in to keep your body in shape as you age, you basically have to do the same thing with your brain. A couple things I have found to help: working to learn something new every day, whatever it might be, challenging yourself in some way every day, and really importantly, staying socially active. Some days that means meeting friends in person. Other days, maybe an email, a text, or a phone call. Just stay engaged. I'm Dr. Sanjay Gupta, helping you live a better life.
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2: And now for the radio ministry of the El Bethel Primitive Baptist Church, Dr. Jonathan L. Yakes is the pastor.

We greet you this morning in the name of God the Father, God the Son, and God the Holy Ghost. And this is the Reverend Dr. Jonathan L. Yates, pastor of the El Bethel Primitive Baptist Church, located at 1200 Gale Street, Mobile, Alabama. And we thank God for this, another blessed opportunity, where we're able to come your way by way of the miracle of radio to share the living message of Jesus Christ with each of you who listen under the sound of our weak voice. Good morning. Oh, this is another day our Lord has made, and we find ourselves rejoicing and being glad in it. What a mighty God we serve. What a loving God we serve. What a caring God we serve. The old church would say, who wouldn't serve a God like this? My brothers and sisters, our God has given us all another day, and we just thank and praise God. We're excited about God's plans for our life for this day and all of our tomorrows. We trust him completely because he alone knows the plans that he has for our life. But whatever his plans are for your life, for my life, for our life today, we know that it will bring glory and honor to his name. And it is for that reason we're excited about this word that we're going to hear today. And so we ask that you would be prayerful and that you would open your Bibles and already have it turned to the book of Joshua, chapter 7. And we're going to complete a message that the Lord gave us, and we started on last Saturday. We talked about how to fight a losing battle. We didn't quite complete that message, so we call that part one, and this will be part two, Joshua chapter 7. And we're going to begin reading at verse 10 down through verse 26 from the King James translation of the Holy Scripture. We're going to be reading. You can follow in whatever translation you might have. We're excited about this word today, and I know it will bless your heart. Even if you didn't hear part one, I know this part two and the closing will be a blessing to you. How to fight a losing battle. Part two. Let us pray. Our Father, as always, our prayer is that you will enable us to bring your word to your people. We can't do anything without you. So put your word, O God, upon our tongue, that word that's in our heart, that we might speak clearly and boldly, with understanding, with power, that there will be wisdom, that people may gain strength, encouragement. Those who are lost will be convicted, and they'll be saved, because in this word, it gives the formula for men and women to be saved. We confess with our mouth the Lord Jesus and believe in our heart that God raised him from the dead. The word declares we can and will be saved. I pray today that someone will be saved, that today will be the first day of the rest of their life. And so, Lord, I pray that believers who already say will be strengthened, encouraged, challenged,
more so than ever before, more determined to live for you and to do your perfect will, so that in all things, God, you will be glorified. Speak now, Lord, for thy servant heareth, and all that you say we will do. Breathe on us, and let your word breathe on all those who will hear, for faith comes by hearing, and hearing by the word of God. Thank you, Lord, for what you have already done and what you will do. And God, in all things, you be glorified. In the strong and perfect name of him who taught men ought always pray and not faint. It is in Jesus' precious name we pray. Amen. Following the hymn, the great hymn of the church, Great is Thy Faithfulness, then, my brothers and sisters, we will make the bold attempt through and by and with the help of the Holy Spirit to declare unto you the very word of God. I'm excited about this word. God gave it to us, part one. Those of you who just tuned in, Joshua chapter 7. We're going to begin reading at verse 10 down through verse 26. But the text, scriptures, where we draw our text is the 19th through the 21st verse of Joshua chapter 7. And I'll be reading from the King James translation of the Holy Scripture. Members, we look forward to sharing with you on tomorrow another word from the Lord. On last Sunday, we had a powerful worship service, and you can be a part of that service because we live stream from the sanctuary every Sunday morning from 11 a.m. to 12. However, the Spirit of the Lord takes us over and past 12 o'clock. Last Sunday, we talked about a message of hope in a world of despair. A message of hope in a world of despair. You can follow us on our Facebook page there as we preached it on last Sunday and other messages that we've shared down through the years. Now, you ought to have it turned now. And we thank God again for the great hymn of the church, Great is Thy Faithfulness.

Let's begin reading now at verse 10, Joshua chapter 7. These words are found recorded. And the Lord said unto Joshua, get thee up. Wherefore liest thou thus upon thy face? Israel have sinned, and they have transgressed my covenant, which I commanded them, for they have even taken of the accursed thing, and have also stolen and disassembled also, and they have put it even among their own stuff. Therefore, the children of Israel could not stand before their enemies, but turned their backs before their enemies because they were accursed. Neither will I be with you anymore, except ye destroy the accursed from among you. Up, sanctify the people, and say, sanctify yourselves against tomorrow. For thus saith the Lord God of Israel, there is an accursed thing in the midst of thee, O Israel. Thou canst not stand before thine enemies until you take away the accursed thing from among you. In the morning, therefore, ye shall be brought according to your tribes, and it shall be that the tribe which the Lord taketh shall come according to the families thereof. And the family which the Lord shall take shall come by households, and the household which the Lord shall take shall come man by man. And it shall be that he that is taken from the accursed thing shall be burnt with fire, and all that he has, because he's transgressed the covenant of the Lord, and because he has wrought folly in Israel. Verse 16, so Joshua rose up early in the morning and brought Israel by their tribes, and the tribe of Judah was taken. And he brought the family of Judah, and he took the family of Zahites, and he brought the family of Zahites man by man, and Zabdi was taken. And he brought his household man by man, and Achan, the son of Carmi, the son of Zabdi, the son of Zerah, of the tribe of Judah, was taken. And Joshua said unto Achan, my son, give, I pray thee, glory to the Lord God of Israel, and make confession unto him, and tell me now what thou hast done. Hide it not from me. And Achan answered Joshua and said, indeed, I have sinned against the Lord God of Israel, and thus have I done. When I saw among the spoils a goodly Babylonish garment, and 200 shekels of silver, and a wedge of gold of 50 shekels weight, then I coveted them and took them. And behold, they are hid in the earth in the midst of my tent, and the silver under it. So Joshua sent messengers, and they ran unto the tent, and behold, it was hid in his tent, and the silver under it. And they took them out of the midst of the tent and brought them unto Joshua and unto all the children of Israel, and laid them out before the Lord. And Joshua and all of Israel with him took Achan, the son of Zerah, and the silver, and the garment, and the wedge of gold, and his sons and his daughters, and his oxen and his asses, and his sheep and his tent, and all that he had. And they brought them into the valley of Achor. And Joshua said, why hast thou troubled us? The Lord shall trouble thee this day.
And all Israel stoned him with stones and burned them with fire after they had stoned them with stones. Final verse, verse 26. And they raised over him a great heap of stones unto this day. So the Lord turned from the fierceness of his anger. Wherefore the name of that place was called the Valley of Achor unto this day. My brothers and sisters, follow us prayerfully as we preach from this hidden passage in the Bible concerning the life of Achan in the book of Joshua, how to fight a losing battle. The man in the text is Achan. And we find Joshua dealing tenderly with him and said in chapter 7, verse 19, my son, tell us what you've done. Give glory to God. Achan described the horrible process of sin that plunged Eve, David, and many others, including us, into untold sorrows. He summed it up. Follow the text now. What you don't understand, clearly be prayerful. The word will reveal itself to you, and you will say at some point in this message, Lord, is it I? What have I done? I want you to show me in this text so that I can leave from wherever I am knowing that this word was for me from God. Listen at what Achan said. Achan said, I saw, I coveted, I took, and I hid. Joshua had him, his family, all that Achan had stolen, the stolen objects and everything he owned, taken to a valley called Achor, which means trouble. And the people stoned them, burned them, and buried them beneath a pile of stone. Then, and only then, in this text, did God go with him to victory over Ai. And that's found in chapter 8. My brothers and sisters, don't you know, or did you know, that the devil can turn your life, your home, your church into a place of defeat, despair, and death? All he has to do is to get you and me to bury some unconfessed, unrepented habit or sin. Amen. In other words, Achan took what was not his and tried to hide it. He buried it and thought he'd gotten away with it. But God saw what he had done. His sin was uncovered. What he hid in the dark was brought to the light. Sin must be preached, and sin must be repented of. We repent of those things that are not pleasing in the sight of God, because
His word declares all have sinned and come short of the glory of God. The only way to get rid of sin is to confess it, not bury it, not pretend you don't have it, not try to justify it. It doesn't matter who it is. In order for sin to be forgiven, it must be confessed and it must be forsaken. You got to own up to it. It's not my mother, not my father, but oh God, it's me. It's me, oh Lord. I'm standing in the need of prayer. This message is about sin and the wages of sin and the penalties that come as a result of sin and God's attitude about sin and what brought Jesus into this world, sin. He was sent on a sin mission to destroy the works of the devil and to present to us a way out. If you confess your sin, the word said is he is faithful and just to forgive us of our sin. He's faithful and just to forgive us of our sin and cleanse us from all unrighteousness. I believe we said in part one, sin is the problem and Jesus is the answer. Yes, sin will be forgiven, but it does not go unpunished. The problem in the world today, in the hearts of men and women, boys and girls, is sin. But Jesus loves us even in our sins. He's willing that none should perish, but that all should come to repentance. Jesus died for the sins of the world, that we through his sacrificial death on the cross will have life and have life more abundantly. My brothers and sisters, the bad things we choose to do in the case of Achan and try to hide it in the tents of our lives, what's done in secret shall be brought to the light. Glory to God. The eyes of the Lord is in every place, beholding that which is good and that which is evil. We got to admit it. We got to acknowledge it. We must forsake it. We can't do that in and of ourselves. The hymn writer said, ask the Savior to help you, comfort, strengthen, and keep you. He's willing. He's able to save you. Jesus will carry you through. I said last week in part one, the hymn said, oh, what peace. We often forfeit what needless pains we are bearing. It's all because we refuse to carry everything to God in prayer. Joshua, by his failure to pray before the battle, was as much responsible for the death of 36 men that he sent to war as Achan by his defiance. Let's look at the cause of the defeat, part two, as we summarize very briefly and quickly part one, the cause of defeat in chapter 7 of the book of Joshua, the first three verses and verse 10 through 23. We see the sin of carelessness. In the first three verses of chapter 7, the sin of carelessness. Let's look first at the omissions of Joshua and Israel.
And we see that the sin of carelessness led to prayerlessness. They did not pray before going to battle. Again, not wasting time, Joshua sent spies from the smoke of Jericho to scout out Ai, capital A-I. They came back and said it was easy and would require only 2,000 to 3,000 soldiers to conquer. Joshua, believing the report coming from the spies, without consulting God, sent 3,000 men, soldiers, to defeat and death. I'm sure some of you have heard the story about this proud new young preacher pastor who went to his pulpit with his head high and his sermonic masterpiece in his mind. Well, the young preacher pastor failed miserably and walked out of the pulpit with his head down. And a wise old pastor told him, he said, "Son, if you had gone in like you walked out," that's with his head down, "you would have walked out like you went in," that's with your head up. We are always, as ministers, as preachers of the gospel, as pastors, as servants, as stewards, dependent on God. "Lord, if you don't lead me, I will not be able to stand. Lord, if you don't give me the word, the message, I have nothing to say. If you don't guide me, I'll be lost." We need God's help. And we have it. He's always been. Thou hast been my help in ages past. And you're still our hope for years to come. He's our help and he's our hope, which means we have a future. We have a future. Perhaps Joshua's failure was he got caught up in life's definition of success and fame. He didn't even think of prayer. One of the biggest problems, my brothers and sisters, is that we trust God for the big things like Jericho, but we trust ourselves for the little things like I. Capital AI. And it's the little things that defeat us and weaken our witness for Christ. But when we listen and hear the voice of the Lord in the strength and the power of the Holy Spirit, and we do that by inviting Him into our lives by daily prayer, the largest forces of Satan cannot stand before us. But without prayer, the smallest forces are too much for the power of our flesh. Let me share this story with you of a missionary who came upon a lion in the bush. And this missionary called on God and was marvelously spared and delivered.
from this lion who was in the bush, to ambush the missionary, to destroy the missionary. He called on God and was spared. But that night, that same night, the missionary was in his tent. A mosquito kept flying in his ear while he was trying to sleep. He would turn on the light in his tent. No mosquito. He would turn it off and he'd keep his zzz in his ear. You know the feeling. This missionary, the next morning, got up after a miserable, sleepless night. And the mosquito was full and happy and flying and landing on the ceiling of the tent, celebrating his victory. Listen. And God said to the missionary, "My child, you trusted me and defeated a lion. But last night you did not turn to me, and you were defeated by a little mosquito." My brothers and sisters, Israel was defeated by what Joshua omitted. What did he omit? He omitted praying, talking to the Lord. Prayer is not an option. It's a necessity. I don't know about you, but I have to pray just to make it through the day. I found the answer. I learned to pray. And I always say, when you pray, you get what God can do. And the only thing we know that God can't do is fail. If there's a failure, it's in us. It's never in God. So Israel was defeated by what Joshua omitted. And secondly, Israel was defeated by what Achan committed. What Achan committed. What did he commit? Well, verse 1, chapter 7 in Joshua, verses 10 through 23. Achan's sin was far more than a little petty theft. There are no big sins and little sins. There are no degrees of sin. All sin is an abomination in the sight of God. Sin separates a man and a woman from their God. Sin means missing the mark. Hallelujah. Sin is what brought Jesus into the world, and sin is what will be judged when he returns. And it's coming. His return is nearer than we believe. Achan said, "I got by, but I didn't get away," when he confessed to Joshua. The Lord already knew. Achan said, "I saw, I coveted, I took, and I hid." David could say the same thing about Bathsheba on the rooftop. Saw bathing. Hallelujah. I saw, I coveted. I know she was new, Uriah's wife. You got to be careful when in your heart you covet that does not belong to you. As a matter of fact, I want to put a footnote here that the Bible says, "Know ye not that your bodies are the temple of the Holy Ghost? And God will not dwell in an unclean place." You got to be careful. Romans chapter 12 said, "I beseech you therefore, brethren, by the mercies of God, that you present your bodies as a living sacrifice, holy and acceptable unto God, which is your reasonable service. And be not conformed to this world, but be ye transformed
by the renewing of your mind that you would present that which is good and acceptable in the sight of God. These bodies, these perishable containers that we are living in, this building that keeps on leaning, which lets us know our soul has got to move. We keep patching on it, but we're just prolonging the inevitable. Because at our best, it's a few days and they're full of trouble, Job said. 70 years, and if by reason of strength they be 80 years, yet is their strength labor and sorrow. For we're soon cut off and we fly away. There is but one step. As long as we live, we should remember between life and death, between the living and the dead, between time and eternity. And none of us will know, none of us know when we're going to take that last step, give that last breath, make our last trip anywhere. Glory to God. I saw, I coveted, I took, and I hid. My brothers and sisters, God's command was clear. But yet he's still sinned in light of what God had commanded. Many of you know the word. You know what God has told you to do. You know that when you're doing what is not pleasing in the sight of God, the spirit in you convicts you. I tell El Bethel all the time, the most dangerous time in one's life is not when you do wrong. And the Spirit of God is convicting you, saying, you know you shouldn't be here. You know you shouldn't have said that. You know you shouldn't be thinking like that. But the most dangerous time is when there is no voice. There is no conviction. When God is no longer speaking to you, when he gives you up over to your reprobate mind, to your own vile and inordinate affection, and have you doing what you want, what the flesh is leading you to do, and living like the flesh is telling you to live. Those of us who belong to the Lord, we want to live as our Lord lived and as he declared in his word. If you walk and live in the spirit, you will not fulfill the lust of the flesh. Glory to God. That's why flesh and blood cannot enter into the kingdom of God. We must be changed. We must become new. Glory to God. We live in the flesh, in the spirit, and we will not fulfill the lust of the flesh. Because the pleasures of sin in the flesh is only for a season. And when the season is over, whatever we've sown in the flesh, we're going to reap that. Every seed produces a harvest, whether it's good or bad. Pastor, what are you talking about? How to fight a losing battle. Anytime we're living against the word and going against the word, going against what we know the word says, what God has told us, whether in a dream, a vision, whatever it is that have you saying, if anybody asks you who I am, tell them I'm a child of God. At some point, you've got assurance. God has laid his hands upon your life. You are no longer the same as you were when you were in the world. Now we are still in the world, but not of the world. Glory to God. The world is able now to see Christ in us. Christ in us makes the difference. I can do all things. You can do all things through Christ who's living in us, giving us the strength to do all things. In and of ourselves, we can do nothing. But with Christ in our life, all things are possible. We operate in his strength, his power, not by power nor by might, but by my spirit, saith the Lord.
I can forgive my enemies because he is in me, giving me the strength and the power to bless them that curse me, do good to those that despitefully use me. I can't do that in and of myself. You can't do it. I tell you all the time, and I've been on this radio for over 60 years, the only way we can forgive our enemies is to remember that the Lord has forgiven us. I tell Elbeth all the time, the Lord can save me. He can save anybody. I don't try to brag about what I have always been. No, I was a wretch undone. Wasn't fit to live and sure wasn't ready to die, but he looked beyond all of my faults and saw my needs. And I'm so glad my testimony is, and I share it all the time. You better share something that let people know that I once was lost, but now I'm found. Blind, but now I see. Yes, I got a past, but my past ain't my present, and it's certainly not my future. But I can look back over my life. And as I think things over, I can surely say that the Lord made a way. Listen, Achan hid. He repeated the sin of Adam and Eve, who act like they had forgotten what God told them. Satan deals in deception. He will twist the truth. He's very convincing. He'll make a lie sound like the truth. Step by step, God gave Adam the law, and they broke the law. And God came down and confronted them. He sinned against light. He sinned knowing. Willful disobedience. People go to hell by choice. They go to heaven by choice. We choose. He said, I've set before you life and death. You choose. I'd rather you choose life. When you choose Christ, you've chosen life. Glory to God. Like 99.9% of the people in the world today, Achan had gold fever. He had a passion to possess. Isn't it ironic that the first people put to death in the Old Testament church in Canaan and the first people put to death in the New Testament church was Ananias and Sapphira, both sinning regarding money and possessions. My brothers and sisters, he coveted. Covet means to want what is not rightfully yours. And you want it so bad that you don't care how you get it or who you hurt in the process of getting it. Thou shalt not covet is the last of the Ten Commandments. But I believe it's not because it's the last in importance, but because it's the primary sin we use to break the other nine. Paul said in Colossians 3:15 that covetousness is idolatry. We can make money and things our God. To pamper self, we break the Sabbath and dishonor our parents. We lie, we kill, we steal, we hate. John tells us why. If anyone loves the world, the love of the Father is not in him. What Achan needed, what Ananias and Sapphira needed, was what most church members need. And that's more love for God, the Son, and the Holy Spirit, and less love of self. My brothers and sisters, we see the curse of defeat as we hurry to close. Israel's problem was not with I, but it was with God. The fact of God's love must never lead us to presume on his goodness and believe we can get by with sin. Achan and his family were put to death at the beginning of the church in Canaan, my brothers and sisters. And we've got to understand that there is nothing concealed that will not be revealed. Nothing hidden that will not be made known. What you said in the darkness will be heard in the daylight. What you whispered behind closed doors will be proclaimed from the rooftop. Yes, God will judge the secrets of men. Have I got a witness? Yes,
even in our conscience. David said that I kill Uriah to hide my adulterous, my adultery with his wife. Amen. But I couldn't hide it from myself. My brothers and sisters, sin breaks out in our companion sometime. Why did God charge the whole nation with sin? Why did Achan's whole family have to die? Perhaps this was an example of corporate responsibility. Some say that the Hebrew text say the family was killed. Some said the family was also guilty. Some said Joshua was wrong in killing them. But whatever the reason, one thing is for sure. When we sin, we hurt others. No one lives to himself and no one dies to himself. When, like Joshua, we fail to do some things, we take away our power to help. My brothers and sisters, as I close today, if like Achan, we do positive evil and exercise the power to hurt, it will be a deadly disease that will contaminate our homes, our churches, and the cause of Christ. Our secret sins are in the light of his countenance. It will bring shame on our families. It will bring shame on our church. It will bring shame, my brothers and sisters, on all Christians. Shame on the cause of Christ. But most of all, shame on the name of the Lord Jesus Christ. Yes, the question today, as I leave the air, is there sin buried in your life like Achan tried to bury all that he had stolen in his tent? If it is, dig it up and take it out before you hurt a whole lot of people. For if you uncover it by confession and praying for forgiveness, God will cover it with his great mercy from Calvary's hill. Yes, if you continue to cover it, God will continue to uncover it. Yes, and the shame and the pain that you will bear will also be carried by others. Yes, my brothers and sisters, I want to tell you that whatever it is that's separating us and keeping us from the love of God, yeah, we need to confess it. We need to forsake it. We need to get rid of it. Yes, my favorite, one of my favorite hymns was found, and it says this, I was sinking deep in sin, far from the peaceful shore, very deeply stained within, sinking

my brothers and sisters, who died on the cross, for our sins, and was nailed there and buried in another man's grave. But the third day morning, he got up and declared, all power in heaven and earth is in my hand. If you trust him and the finished work of Calvary, then you can understand the joy that will return and flood your soul like a sea billow roll since Jesus came into your heart. And so as I leave you today, whatever it is, give it to Jesus. Turn it over to the Lord and say, Lord, I know that you love me so. You're willing to let your blood cover my sins. And my testimony will be that the blood that covered my sin never loses its power. Until we meet again, my brothers and sisters, stop fighting. A fight you can't win. Well, if you're fighting against God, if you're coming against anybody that God got his hands on, you're fighting a loser. In battle, because the Lord said to Saul, it's hard what you're doing to kick against the pricks. It's hard, my brothers and sisters, because when you do it to the least one, you've done it unto him. Glory to God. Thank God for Jesus. Father, thank you for the word that you've given us to give to your people. Thank you for the souls that have been saved and will be saved as a result of this word. Now, Lord, I pray today that somebody will understand that they're the most important person listening to this word today, wherever they might be, because you did not die for righteous folk, but you died for sinners. My brothers and sisters, until next Sabbath, this has been Pastor Yates. When you bow at your altar, please don't forget to pray for me and know that I am and will continue to be praying for you. God bless you, and may God forever smile upon you. And my prayer today is that God will forever keep

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0: Saturday to each and every one of you. Yours truly, Felicia, here, and I get to hang out on a joyful Saturday with Evangelist Janice Moore. Now, today, WGOK is live on location, along with our sister station, WDLT. We're located at Northside Tech Exchange on St. Stephen's Road here in Mobile. And, of course, we are directly, or should I say, like, kind of slanted across from the Franklin Street Baptist Church. Our purpose for being here on today, we are promoting the Black Rodeo, which is headed to Mobile Saturday, September 26th, 7:30 p.m. It's going to be held at the grounds right here in Mobile. We're talking about bull riding, barrel riding, calf roping, bronco riding. It's going to be a whole lot of fun. So if you love riding horses, if you know the kids are fantastically happy about being around horses and all the tricks that they do, we ask that you make plans now to be at Mobile's Black Rodeo. Now, on today and today only, tickets are on sale for $30. Keep in mind, the event is Saturday, September 26th, 7:30 p.m. We're going to the grounds. I'll be coming back a little later on in the broadcast to tell you more about Mobile's Black Rodeo, but right now we're going back to the studios to Evangelist Janice Moore for Gospel 900 WGOK.
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15: You know, it's funny, when I think back to what the typical American dinner looked like when you and I were kids, there's usually some kind of meat featured at the center of the plate. Vegetables are there, but often thought of as a side dish. More and more, though, we are coming to realize that a plant-based diet, with little or no meat even, is going to be a healthier way to eat for just about everyone. New study out of the University of Hawaii Cancer Center found that eating a high-quality plant-rich diet that includes whole grains, vegetables, and fruits may prevent cognitive impairment even when people start that diet in their late 50s and 60s. 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Just because you cut out or even cut back on meat, though, is not a license to eat whatever you want. Focus on eating whole, real foods. I'm Dr. Sanjay Gupta, helping you live a better life.
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19: Well, praise the Lord, everybody. It's a great day the Lord has made, and we're rejoicing in this wonderful day He has given us. And it's a beautiful Saturday morning, and I'm praising God for salvation and the gift of life. Thank God. We're on our way into Prophetic Gathering 2026, and we are excited about what the Lord's going to do in the midst of the people on next week. It's going to be a grand occasion. Want to see you there. You'll hear more about it as we go on in the broadcast on the day, but I'm rejoicing because I'm on my way to 75. I thank God for life. Then on Tuesday, I'll be celebrating my 75th year birthday. I'm glad the Lord has blessed me and kept me and delivered me out of the hand of the enemy and have done so many great things in my life experience. And therefore, I'm rejoicing. I am glad about it on today. I want you to know that we are praising God for all the amazing things He have done. Let's rejoice some on this wonderful Saturday morning here in the port city of Mobile, Alabama. Gospel 900.

0: The Lord knows how to bless your soul. I like that song. Come on and bless my soul. Which carried me to Psalms 34. I will bless the Lord at all times. It is an amazing thing as a born again believing in Christ Jesus to understand that we are required to bless the Lord. To speak well of him, of his doings, of his favor, of his love for us, of his mercy. So I will bless the Lord and say to him, you're merciful, you're wonderful, you are an awesome God, you are my unfailing God. And so I bless, I exalt, I praise, I honor your name. And many times when we come and we have what we call praise and worship services. It's a time the believer can begin to give God praise and say to him what's on their heart, how they feel about him, what he means to them. You can raise your hand in the sanctuary and begin to bless the Lord. And if you're going to bless the Lord, you must say something about his doing, his power, how you honor him, how you appreciate the things he has done in your experience. Therefore, I will exalt your name because you brought me to victory. I will exalt your name because you healed my body. I will praise your name. That's how you bless the Lord. You don't bless the Lord by saying, bless the Lord. You're going to say something of his character, of his doing. I bless you for long life and good days. I bless you for a sound mind. I bless you for good days. David was talking about the greatness of his God. And this morning, I can testify that he is a great God. He's marvelous in his doings. He's mighty in his works. And so I will bless the Lord, oh my soul. That's my choices. That's my intellect. That's my thought life. And all that is within me. And his praise, his honor, his celebration, his goodness shall be in my mouth continually. I'm not going to stop telling the Lord, thank you for all you've done for me. And the way that you make, because you are my everything. And so today we're rejoicing in the Lord. And David even said this in verse 2, y'all. David said, my soul shall make her boast in the Lord. I'm going to make my boast. I'm going to brag. I'm going to extol the Lord. I'm going to honor him. I'm going to praise him. I'm going to celebrate the thing he has done in my experience. So much so that the humble shall hear about it and be glad. There are those who hear about what God has done for you and with you. They will rejoice with you. They will rejoice with you and they will be glad. This morning, I'm glad that the Lord has kept us. I am rejoicing that things in your experience are working out. I'm glad today. I rejoice with you that you're coming to a better understanding of the things of God. I am rejoicing with you on today. And then David said, oh, magnify the Lord with me. Let's magnify. Let's ignite that goodness. Let's praise his name. Oh, that men would praise the Lord for his goodness on a great Saturday morning. Driving in that car, you at work, you in that big house God gave you. Your bills paid. And you got good health and a sound mind. The kids are doing well. I need you to magnify the Lord and tell somebody that he is still a good God. You know, good morning, Vance Moore. I was sitting And we were sharing in prayer, and I was sharing with one of my sons about the goodness of God. And I began to speak this word forth out of my mouth, and he began to magnify in me.
1: Yes.
0: That God is a good God.
1: He's a good God, and he is a wonderful God.
0: Woo.
1: And one thing I'm learning about the Lord is that he never fails.
0: He never
1: His word simply cannot go return to him void. Whatever his word is that has been sent out into the earth realm, it has to manifest.
0: Evangelist, what you say to someone today that's listening across the airways, perhaps they're in their car, they may be in a crisis this morning. People are hurting. People are going through different lives, challenges, family, kids, job, financially, health, businesses, ministries. Wherever the challenge may be, would you let them know about the faithfulness of our God?
1: One thing that I have learned, don't magnify the situation. Magnify God, because he is greater than any given situation that you're dealing with in your life. You say, well, Sister Janice, it has me oppressed, have me weighted down, burdened. Let me say this to you. Use your words, which comes from the Lord. See, he has given us the authority to use his word in the earth realm. So now what I'm going to do, instead of sitting and crying about the situation, and I'm also learning and breaking a habit of talking to other people about the situation, keep on saying it over and over again, because the more you say it, the more it magnifies. The more you say it, it becomes greater than the word of God in your life. So I've learned to find God's promises. And first of all, work the principle that goes with that promise. So what is working the principle? Simply understanding the word of God. Understanding that the Lord is my shepherd and I shall not want. You can always also say, I shall not have lack. Well, Sister Janice, I'm not in lack. I am in more than enough. I have what I need when I need it. So simply, I'm going to begin to apply the word of God by just simply saying it, and say it until I believe it. And then you will begin to understand and know that now the Lord can come, and he's going to send angels. He's going to send people. He's going to send what you have need of to bring the help that you have need of. And while you're waiting for that to happen, lift your hands and magnify God. Open your mouth and begin to tell the Lord, thank you. Open your mouth and begin to say, my God is greater than any situation that I'm having. That's how you go into that praise. And once you go into that praise, you will begin to see the manifestation of the goodness of the Lord in the land of the living.
0: So that's encouraging to someone who's listening on today. I want to, as we can, I would say, add a footnote.
1: Go ahead.
0: That's us, you say. Wherever you or I focus on, you magnify.
1: You're going to magnify it.
0: You're going to make it a lot of what it is.
1: Yes. You know, let me share
0: okay,
1: this.
0: Okay,
1: when I was younger, a young lady crying and really going through and
0: yes,
1: really
0: ma'am.
1: Oppressed by
0: yes,
1: bills and
0: yeah.
1: the cares of the world.
0: Yes, ma'am.
1: I would often talk to my godmother,
0: mm-hmm.
1: and she would often say to me, I used to cry all the time. Nothing good never happened. I can't even do the crying I used to do anymore because it's far away from me. Nothing never happened for me. No, no, no. She said, and it's never going to.
0: There you go.
1: Because she said, as long as you're saying that, it's not going to happen the way you need it to happen in your life. So she was teaching me this principle. Whatever you say, that's what you're going to have.
0: Mm-hmm.
1: The Bible say, whatsoever things ye say when ye pray, believe them. So I was saying what I believe.
0: Come on.
1: That I was not going to have my need met.
0: And you didn't have it, did you?
1: And I did not have my need met. But when I began to believe with all my heart that the Lord is my shepherd and I shall not have lack, I shall not want, when I began to believe that my God shall supply all of my need according to his riches in glory.
0: Oh, teach that.
1: When
0: go
1: I
0: and teach
1: begin
0: the
1: to believe that when I begin to believe that word of God, because the scripture I was about to say kind of when I begin to believe that he's not going to allow me to struggle. I got that in my thoughts. He's not going to allow me to struggle. And when I start believing that, I start seeing it.
0: So you're saying you changed your focus.
1: I changed my focus.
0: Oh,
1: I changed,
0: no.
1: As I said before, I changed the contents in my head.
0: Look out now.
1: I had to get all of that negative stuff out of my head, out of my thoughts, and then begin to put the word of God in my thoughts, and it began to manifest in my life.
0: So now you understand, and I understand, and we're ashamed of others, that what you focus on, you ignite.
1: You ignite.
0: You give it life.
1: You give it life, and it draws to you.
0: That same energy.
1: That same energy.
0: Negative.
1: Or positive.
0: All positive.
1: It doesn't matter.
0: What you focus on, what you give attention to. I always teach it on the broadcast. Power goes where
1: attention flows.
0: What are you attending to in thought?
1: You know, like you said, Sister Buchanan, can I add a footnote?
0: Yes.
1: You have negative energy.
0: Yes.
1: Positive energy.
0: Mm-hmm.
1: And godly energy.
0: Amen.
1: Because positive can kind of go either way in the world.
0: Mm-hmm.
1: But then when you come to godly energy, it can't do nothing but what God say.
0: That's
1: the thing I love.
0: And you know, and I praise the Lord that the Lord is helping us. I kept telling the people that the Holy Ghost is revealing the thoughts of God to us. He knows how to come where you are.
1: Yes.
0: And bless you in your understanding so you'll be able to put this into application in your experience.
1: Mm-hmm.
0: Someone called me yesterday and said, Papa McGann, I said, what you want? I said, I want to thank you that you taught me and you showed me how God works in my, she said like this, like I said, in my everyday. Practical.
1: Everyday.
0: Situation. She said, I need him to operate with me and direct and help me when not in the sanctuary.
1: That's it. You know, everybody waiting on this big boom, boom, boom.
0: Yeah.
1: But you might just need the Lord to help you and get baloney.
0: Thank you. I'll get you through the day.
1: That's what I'm saying. Baloney. Through the day.
0: Through the day.
1: Yes.
0: Yeah. Some, that's everyday thing that we face when if a phone call comes that's impromptu and
1: that's
0: you got
1: right,
0: a plan
1: right,
0: and
1: right, right.
0: Try to put you on the ledge
1: right.
0: And get you screaming in the room. What's
1: right.
0: the matter? What's the matter?
1: Right.
0: But he's helping us with our everyday practical situation that we don't allow the enemy to rob us of the peace and the joy that he has given us. So many things can happen. I have someone, when they call me, I can tell in their voice tone if they're alone. If they're overexcited, I say, well, let me, when the phone, I see their name on the phone, I say, let me brace up and put my arm on. And when they shout at me like that, and I say, I'm going to help them with that too. Because your voice tone can sound an alarm.
1: Amen.
0: And if you don't have understanding, their alarm can become your alarm.
1: Right.
0: And so I can't let myself, because you on the phone or in person with me, and you are alarmed, and you up on 10, and I'm down on 4.5.
1: But you know what I've learned? I had a situation yesterday, and I've been having this situation for a while now, but I asked the Lord to help me.
0: Yes.
1: So I'm the one praying for the help.
0: Mm-hmm.
1: And other people might not be praying for that help.
0: May not be.
1: Sometimes in life, we probably come through families that when they talk to each other, it's like that all the time. Sound like you're fussing every time
0: you say something.
1: Yeah. And I told the Lord, I said, now, I don't want to be like that. So teach me the discipline and show me how to use my voice so that it could be edifying.
0: And the tone.
1: The tone of my voice. Because I some people, I could just ask them a question, and it comes from a particular family. I could just ask a question. But why are we talking to each other? I just asked a question. Right. So I'm learning that, okay, Lord, since I've have inquired about me,
0: yes,
1: having the proper tone and the proper words to say, now show me how to be able to
0: communicate better.
1: Communicate and show me how to be able to
0: start fighting.
1: Be able to, because other people are not hearing what I hear.
0: That's right.
1: So teach me how to know how to communicate with them, even though they don't see themselves.
0: Yeah.
1: But that's the one thing I love about having the Holy Ghost, because he help you in everything.
0: In every
1: area
0: of our practical lives. Mm-hmm. And sometimes with that alarm in our voice tone, we ignite fires.
1: Right.
0: But you got to be able to know how to put out fire.
1: Right.
0: And I even do that in my preaching. Preaching is proclaiming.
1: Proclaiming.
0: But when you teach, you're helping me to unlearn bad behavior,
1: right,
0: and you're making in my life a new impartation.
1: Right.
0: I don't need you to shout at me.
1: Right.
0: I want you to teach me. And many times I've grown to understand when people are quiet, they're listening.
1: Right.
0: They don't want that. I want you to, yeah, in my ear, 5 minutes. I'm really trying to comprehend,
1: right,
0: what I am intaking into my mindset. And I need to hear the entire conclusion
1: of the matter.
0: Of the matter, so I can leave this setting with something I can apply when I'm having a situation. And that's why Jesus was a teacher.
1: Right.
0: And taught with parables and taught throughout the culture and taught in the garden. Come on, believers. And I'm just grateful that the Lord has helped me and my understanding, Sister Janice.
1: Because we have to realize in that time in a teaching, you are renewing the mind. And you're renewing the mind, and you are planting new information in your thoughts so that you can live what you'll be, what
0: you know,
1: you're saying.
0: You know, see, I like what it said in Jeremiah, say, see, your pastor, your support elders,
1: right,
0: or your evangelist, or the missionary, you want to call the missionary, a deaconess, who Sunday school teacher, is required to impart,
1: right,
0: into you the knowledge of God.
1: They are planting.
0: Yes, that's right.
1: What in your heart. They are causing your spirit. Because I asked one time the Holy Spirit, why do the Bible say renew your mind when you're learning new information? Now, I'm going to say this.
0: Yeah.
1: We come from God. So because we come from him, it's already in us.
0: Yes.
1: But we have to open the Bible to renew the thinking, because we are born in sin and shaped into iniquity. So that life has taken you clearly away from the mind of God.
0: But don't forget now, the kingdom is voice.
1: You're activated.
0: So we have to speak.
1: Speak.
0: And God said.
1: Yes.
0: And I think there is where we are being helped.
1: Yes. And it's waking up your spirit.
0: Yes,
1: waking up.
0: Yes. And we're coming to accept and understand that I need to say something. Mm-hmm. The redeemed of the Lord, the reconciled back to God, needs to say so. Because I understand now. Listen to this, y'all. A seed, the word of God, that receives no sun, no water, no nutrients, doesn't grow. It dries up and blow away. A seed that is properly planted and watered sprouts and growth and rises to the soil to meet the sun. Every nucleus, every seed contains within itself enough vitality to draw to itself every element it needed for complete growth and fruition. You are like a nucleus, a seed. What you draw, you become. Work on nucleus. Believe you will receive, and you will quickly draw to you wealth and riches. As you said earlier, in your experience,
1: right.
0: God put somebody there, he put a voice there.
1: Right.
0: And said, Jans, don't say it like that now.
1: Right.
0: If you keep saying, if you keep using that language you're using,
1: mm-hmm.
0: there is nothing going to happen in your experience. But the moment you change your focus and mm-hmm. change your language, your life changed.
1: Yes. Yes.
0: So we have been given the ability to change our mind.
1: Through the word of God, you can change your mind.
0: You can change our mind.
1: That's all it is.
0: That we can change. And we have to begin to embrace it. That's why I keep screaming over this microphone. Bible study, Sunday school is essential. Teaching environments help you grow and understand what is the will of God.
1: Yes.
0: So then you'll be able then to comprehend with other saints.
1: Right.
0: Then you can relate and build relationships and have the joy of the Lord. And when a believer gets into a situation, you're able to help and aid them and to
1: right.
0: be with them in prayer and to encourage them and inspire them to continue walking and embracing this word.
1: Right.
0: Because a man can't live by bread alone, but he lives by every word. I'm talking about not a life that's superficial.
1: No.
0: Well, she got all the hat and a beautiful suit and a beautiful necktie and all that going on, and you dress down and you look that. I'm discussing your everyday life practical situation after you pull your suit off, pull your hat on, pull it off, and you go on and be you.
1: Right.
0: And you meet them phone calls and meet people that come up and you meet things with your kids and your loved ones, meet things with a friend. I want you to be able in those challenges to maintain your victory.
1: Yes.
0: I want you to put some of those fires out and arguments out at your house and all that discord among your family. Become a peacemaker. Hmm. There are people who operate in their lives as peacemakers.
1: That's true.
0: They want the family to be in harmony, and they want them to be in peace, and they you be in the place because you are working to bring harmony, peace, love, and joy. Because I have received the knowledge of God, and I understand what I focus on, what I keep thinking about. It nights comes alive in my experience. Oh, I hear folks say, oh, I'm getting old. I'm an old man. I don't say that. He has renewed my youth and given me salvation.
1: Amen.
0: He has given me the Zoe kind of a life. Someone called me yesterday, probably heard you be 75, say, you act and look like you're about 40. I said, I may have that vitality, but life has taught me some beautiful lessons. And I'm glad for the youth, the vitality, and the understanding that he has given me and how I know what to magnify.
1: Right.
0: You
1: That's
0: follow me? See,
1: we're
0: learning about our lives. You know, I told them, get away from criticizing people. Get away from talk. Get out of her life. Because God is the one that's going to perfect that concerning him, her, or them. We are the sheep of his pastor. And many of us who are listening today on this broadcast, I pray you're being blessed. I know in my knower this morning, Evangelist Moore, someone is being made clear.
1: Amen.
0: Somebody is being helped. And that's why I spent all those years in my earlier life over there in the book of Proverbs that told me, thou art snared by the words of your mouth, that told me a wholesome tongue is a tree of life that told me a man's belly shall be satisfied with the fruit of his lips. Death and life is in the power of your tongue. You need teaching and instruction about your everyday practical situation. And if not, you'll be just like Job. The thing that you feared most will come upon you.
1: It's going to come upon your life. It's going to be part
0: because,
1: of your
0: because
1: life.
0: You gave that false evidence appearing as real, the ability to live in your thought
1: to
0: life.
1: To live, right.
0: You wouldn't change your focus. I'm so sick. Probably kind of, I'm just growing old every day. I'm just falling apart. I'm doing the best I can. I'm doing poorly. If you keep saying that, you're going to be poorly. But if you change your focus and change your mind, and see, people want to get down. See, I'm testing this to you, man, Moore. You can get so low in your vibrations, in your energy, and you can lose that fight. And you want to fight, but you allow yourself to get just in this place of complacency.
1: Because you took the thought.
0: You lived it.
1: You took it.
0: Kept it in your mouth. Mm-hmm. You sold it in your heart. Mm-hmm. Over and over. I'm sick. They can't help me. This don't work. I don't try that. You don't know why. And have that voice tone. You know, and you can, if you don't be careful, please hear me, you can get your soul and your mind and your believing system into a real dangerous place.
1: That's right.
0: And that's why I made the appeal over the broadcast to come to the teaching. And you see, this ain't about church membership and come on, stealing my members. Foolishness. You need the knowledge of God. Get somewhere where you can get some help.
1: Right.
0: You don't have to stay in the shape that you're in. You don't have to live in there and be afraid of the dog. Can you believe somebody gonna break in on me? You're in the window every 5 minutes. Look out, people outside. You are sowing. And you're feeding that, and the more you feed that, it becomes stronger.
1: Right.
0: Oh, they're in my account. Just keep on believing that. And you, whatever you keep focusing on, you are giving it life. You are igniting that thing, and you're causing to. I don't go out at nighttime. It's so dangerous. The folks so bad. Come on. Come on. You are a creator of your reality. I don't lock my gate. I don't lock my door. I don't put my chain up, and I don't put my alarm on, and I ain't going nowhere. Fine. But you can't afford to live your life like you're in prison and you locked up. You need to embrace what the word said.
1: Yes.
0: But I see again, advance more faith only cometh
1: by hearing.
0: And how can they hear without the preacher? How can he preach unless he has a message from God? And I am grateful on the day that we have in this city many good messengers. We have many good messengers among us. We got some people who are sincere in what they do in the area of ministry. Don't focus on poverty or death, because whatever you focus on, you magnify, you give right. life. Even if you focus on it and affect to keep it away from you, if you tried of contracting a skin disease, for example, and you often focus on skin disease and caring that you might come down with it and looking up for symptoms and then cures online, Your focus is constantly on that disease. You are attracting it. You right. are attracting it. Wherever you give your attention, you grow. If you pay attention to negativity, that's what you will bloom, and it'll bloom in your life. For example, if you're lamenting the fact that you don't have enough money and you wish you did, you continue not to have enough money, that you even find yourself with less money over time because the insistence of believing you will never have enough or you will lead you to choices that results of you leaving and not having enough money. Your focus, your attention, invites the object of your attention into your life. I'll read it again. Your focus, your attention, invites the object of your attention into your life. It is popular to think fighting something is the way to keep it away from you. I'm going to read it again. It is popular to think fighting something is the way to keep it from you because in your mind, you are pushing it away from you. And fighting only brings more of the undesirable element to you. Imagine, for instance, that if you were trying to quit smoking, if after smoking that last cigarette, you constantly think, I won't have another cigarette. I won't have another cigarette. I will not have another cigarette. The only thing your mind is on is a cigarette. Black and mild. Black and mild. Black and mild. Hennessy's. This is my last drink. This is my last Budweiser. I'm not going to drink it anymore. The doctor told me that I don't want to have this anymore, and you're still drinking, and you got to shake your hand that's going because you got the shakes because you won't stop. You hear me? If, in other hand, you see me now, the only thing on your mind is a cigarette. If, on the other hand, activities occupy what you used to be smoking time and craving are recognized, but then you cast aside and ignore the obsession with a cigarette or liquor, and the likewise, the cigarette being smoked is now being eliminated. You must learn the journey of a seed, because understanding the process will help you produce health, happiness, success, and prosperity. Do you hear me? And so we want to teach you these principles. I was saying earlier, Evangelist Moore, that we have to understand God's kingdom operates on laws on principles. I didn't know it either. So I got involved and began to research and study, and I began to understand how the kingdom works.
1: Right.
0: And we think or been told prayer do everything. I'm gonna pray. Prayer does not bring you money.
1: Right.
0: That's a law that brings about financial harvest and the increase. And if you don't rightly divide the word of truth,
1: right,
0: you'll be in a place of discouragement, and immediately you're going to start the blame game. They fooled me. They tricked me. They didn't, all that kind of stuff. But if you would do what the Bible told you to do, I'm challenging you to study. To show thyself approved unto God. The Bible says for us to give him the fruit of our lips. You can't sit there with your mouth closed. You're required to bless the Lord.
1: Yes.
0: The redeemed has to give a verbal expression, not nod your head. He didn't in no way in there told you to nod your head. No. He did say, clap your hand. He did say, let everything that have breath praise the Lord. And so that's what I'm teaching, these principles in your experience. You're required to forgive, that God can give unto you. And as your heavenly Father has forgiven you, why can't you for release others who have trespassed against you? Why are you discussing the same thing over and over? And what you're doing is you are igniting it. You're giving that situation in your life. Mm-hmm. You're still discussing your ex-husband. You don't know how Jane did me. You don't know how Jane did me. You don't know how Jane did. You don't know how Marianne did me. She did me bad. And you're sowing that seed in your next relationship.
1: Right.
0: That's what you're doing. And I want to help you to stop that. I want to get with you. Come to me. I'm at 705 Telegraph Road. I'm right there. Sometimes there every day. You can call there and get an appointment. I give it myself to help the people. And you keep going around the merry-go-round over and over and over and going through this religious cycle over and over. It's time to stop the cycle with a seed. What seed? The seed of the Word of God.
1: Amen.
0: And the enemy always come to bash and accuse to keep your way with accusation. But I want to tell you, there's some help at 705 Telegraph Road.
1: Amen.
0: I say it's some help in that house. It's some powerful information that we have to execute in our personal situation that our light can shine, that men may see our good works and glorify our Father in heaven. God in your life, in your experience, wants to be glorified. Don't let anyone stop you from allowing the Lord in your experience to be glorified. David said, oh, magnify the Lord with me and let us exalt his name together. Would you join me on today? Wherever you are, with your friends, family, and loved ones, begin to exalt the Lord. Begin to speak well of him. Begin to speak well of his doing. All the amazing things he has brought a reality in your experience. Can you say it with truth? As I look back over my life and I think things over, I can truly say that I've been blessed. He gave me a test, and my test has become now my testimony. It's a great day here on Gospel 900 WGOK. Every time I say that, I hear in my spirit the wonderful person that I appreciate, Felicia Albritton. Them her words. Gospel, boy, she can say that. Gospel 900 WGOK. Good morning to all of you. Evangelist Moore.
1: Prophet, we want to change it just a little bit because we have an awesome week coming up beginning on Tuesday. Of course, tomorrow morning, we're going to be in our second Sunday service, beginning with Sunday school at 9 a.m., morning worship at 10:45 a.m. And I know if we're going to, I always call that the pre-service for the prophetic gathering whenever we have something coming. So this year is the 22nd year prophetic gathering fellowship, international prophetic gathering celebration. And this year, once again, the theme is embracing the God within. And I know it's going to be some great word that's going to be shared on this week coming up. We will begin on Tuesday morning, 10:30 a.m. to 12 noon with the prophetic prayer, Elder Eugene Phillips. The speaker Amen. Will be Dr. Delois Pugh.
0: Yes.
1: The seminar, 6:15 p.m. Pastor Tim Williams will be the seminar speaker on Tuesday. 7:30 prophetic service will be Bishop Javon McIntosh. So they're going to be opening up this great prophetic gathering, and we want you to be in the midst. Wednesday, 10:30 a.m. to 12 noon, panel discussion, Mother Chynesta Lewis and Dr. Delois Pugh. And seminar will be Pastor Maurice Mickles. And then on Wednesday evening, the prophetic service will be Prophet Jonathan Power is going to be the speaker. Thursday morning, 10:30 a.m. to 12 noon, panel discussion, Prophet Sean Williams and Pastor-elect Daniel Davis. Seminar, Evangelist Inell Thomas. And at 7:30 p.m. will be Pastor Jimmy Smith. He's going to be here in the city. Then on Friday, 10:30 in the morning, Apostle Wayne Dickens
0: yes.
1: and Elder Keith Foster. And the seminar speaker will be Prophet Raymond Randon.
0: Oh, great.
1: And then the prophetic service will be Prophet Brian Kearns. He's going to be in the house on Friday night. On Saturday morning, 10:30 a.m., prophetic service, Bishop Reginald Wells will be the speaker. All of these great services will take place at the Greater Showers of Blessings Church of God in Christ, 705 Telegraph Road in Pritchard, where Prophet Charles Buchanan is the founder and the overseer of this great prophetic gathering. So we're looking forward for a great time of sharing. We'll come back on Sunday morning in our Sunday school, 9 a.m. morning worship at 10:45 a.m. But Sunday evening, July 19th. Well, first, let's go back just a little bit. On July 14th, which is that Tuesday,
0: yes,
1: that would be Prophet Charles Buchanan's birthday.
0: Oh, my
1: His
0: Lord.
1: Birthday is going to be Tuesday, and he's going to be 75 years young, and we're going to see how he's going to act going to his 76 years.
0: Oh, my Lord.
1: So, but on July 19th is when we're going to celebrate him in a gala that's going to take place at the Renaissance Hotel at 5 p.m. Sunday evening. We know it used to be the Riverview, but it's called the Renaissance Hotel. And so we've already come together, invited people to come, and the city is coming together to help celebrate this great man of God on his birthday. Now, you said, well, I didn't know. It's never too late for anything that we do in this earth realm. So just in case you said, well, I would like to sow a seed or do something for the prophet. Well, you can call

0: And you say, well, I'm getting, no, it's never going to leave you alone. You know why? Because God's going to multiply.
1: Yes.
0: I told somebody, they asked me about my seed sowing. I said, that's the money in the fish mouth.
1: Yes, right.
0: Because when he went to look for the money, it was in the fish mouth. That's the meal that he fed. He multiplied the five fish and the five loaves of bread.
1: Amen.
0: So you gotta just know spiritually how the Lord keep allowing your money to keep coming back and keep coming back and supplying your needs. But that's all. We're just asking that if you want to be a part, you said, well, it might not be too late to get tickets. All you need to do is call 251-456-8867, because the tickets are $100 to come to the gala that we're coming just to say we love you, Prophet Charles Buchanan.
1: And if they call that number, Evans, more than that, so ask that they can leave their name.
0: Leave your name.
1: Their number, and speak slowly, and clear. They will call you back. We got so many calls on the prayer line last night. We had prayer last night. People were calling from all over the country.
0: That's good.
1: For prayer. And we took time with each one that called. And thank God for the Elder Corey Jackson, who prayed with me last night. And the Lord was with us and took 1 hour and had prayer. We got through. But I praise the Lord for the open door here in Mobile, Alabama. Greater shout of blessings. Grand note of God in Christ here in the post city of Mobile, Alabama. We represent and we stand firm and strong on the word of God. I thank God for you, Evangelist Moore, and all the staff and working. Evangelist Lamona Stevenson, of course, missionary Evangelist Gina Johnson Keel. And to distinguished missionary Cynthia B. Davis and all Brother Jeffrey Collins and the Prophetic Gathering Choir, those from Atmore, those from Mobile in the area, and those from Mississippi. They've come together. We have a wonderful choir, and we've got a great band playing.
0: I left our church from the meeting the other night. I said, it's more cars out here than it was on Sunday morning. What's really going on? So everybody's preparing for the prophetic gathering, that it would be greater and greater each year. And I think this year is going to be just phenomenal.
1: People everywhere. Mm-hmm. And it was there in that choir. And I'm going to thank God for Brother Jeffrey Collins and Willie has gone out to support me. Brother Sam Weldon, all those young men that love the Lord and appreciate what God is doing in this hour. It's a great gathering.
0: We thank you for always locking in to this great prophetic broadcast, prophetic line broadcast. Make sure that you hang in there with us and stay tuned.

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1: 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It's nice and warm out here today, too. But we're here because, did you know the Black Rodeo was coming back to Mobile after 17 years? Yeah, it's been 17 years since Mobile has seen the Black Rodeo. Well, it's on the way back Saturday, September 26th, 7:30 p.m. We're going to be at the grounds and, of course, a lot of bull riding, barrel racing. It's going to be great. 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
7: We talk a lot here about ultra-processed foods and the many ways in which they can negatively impact your health. They've been linked to weight gain, obesity, type 2 diabetes, cardiovascular disease, even cancer. And now a new study out of UCSF found that high ultra-processed food intake was associated with something called intramuscular fat, which is exactly what it sounds like. That's fat inside your muscles, which can cause them to become weaker. Now, in this particular study, the researchers noticed more wear and tear and pain in people's knees because of weakened thigh muscles. Cutting back on ultra-processed foods isn't easy. The CDC estimates at least half the calories in our diet come from ultra-processed foods. But if you're looking to eat cleaner, cutting out sugar-sweetened beverages, that may be the best number one thing you can do to try and get started. I'm Dr. Sanjay Gupta, helping you live a better life.
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1: 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As a matter of fact, Evangelist Janice Moore told me she had the best seat in the house, and I do believe she's telling the whole truth and nothing but the truth, because she's working in that air-conditioned building on today. 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Also, if you come on out today, you can register to win. They've got some nice cowboy T-shirts, cowgirl T-shirts. 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
1: I got to put this declaration in the room. And we leaving. I've got to put this declaration in the room because I don't want you leaving here doubting what God's saying. I want you to know if he said it, it's got to happen. I want you

0: 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I believe God will.
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0: All right, Gospel 900 WGOK, and we are still here. We are live on location today in this beautiful heat at Northside Check Exchange, St. Stephen's Road location. We're directly across from Franklin Street Baptist Church in the Tolmanville area. On today, we are making everybody aware who's listening of the Mobile Black Rodeo. 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We are headed to the grounds. 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I believe they'll be here selling tickets on today till around 5 o'clock. 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But we're here right now, Northside Check Exchange, St. Stephen's Road across from Franklin Street Baptist Church. 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
4: A better life with Dr. Sanjay Gupta.
5: I'm feeling lucky to have my college-age kids home with me for a few weeks this summer. And one of the things I know we're going to be talking about, AI. I've started to use it more often at the hospital to get fresh takes on patient problems that I'm trying to solve. And for my girls, well, I know that they are navigating college now with these new powerful tools. Something, frankly, that you and I couldn't have even imagined when we were in school. But while it may be tempting to outsource your studying and your work to these large language models, I beg you not to. And that's because AI chatbots tend to reproduce what researchers call weird viewpoints. That's an acronym: Western, Educated, Industrialized, Rich, and Democratic. Look, AI isn't going away, and admittedly, it can be a really powerful tool, but you don't want it doing your thinking for you. I'm Dr. Sanjay Gupta, helping you live a better life.
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1: Good afternoon, and welcome again to another edition of Cozy Brown Speaks. Minister Roy Pendleton here with you, along with Brother Aaron Murphy, here to welcoming you again to another edition of Cozy Brown Speaks. Let us first, before we do anything, go to the Lord in prayer and thank Him for yet another day. Heavenly Father, in the mighty name of Jesus Christ, our Lord and Savior, Lord, we thank You for this day. We thank You for awakening us, clothed, and in our right mind. We pray, Lord, that You be

0: be with us throughout this day's journey. Protect us, guide us, speak through us, speak to us. Use us as vessels to carry forth your word and to do your will, Lord. And let us be a light in dark places. And let your Holy Spirit be in the studio, in and amongst us, Lord. We thank you, we thank you, we thank you for this day. But most of all, we thank you for your Son, Jesus, our Savior, the one who hung, bled, and died on the cross for our sins. We thank you, we thank you, we thank you, for it's in Jesus' mighty name that we pray. Amen. And amen, amen and amen. We thank you for tuning in again to another edition of Cozy Brown Speaks, brought to you by Cozy Brown's Kitchen, located at 4395 St. Stephen's Road. That's in 8 Mile, Alabama, where you can get breakfast and dinner just about any time of the day. 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That's Cozy Brown's Kitchen. 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Now, you can't beat that. 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That number is 251-270-5174. 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That's Cozy's Corner, 4102 St. Stephen's Road. That number is 251-270-5174. 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All right, well, this week we're going to continue on our journey. Last week we were talking about the assignment. The assignment, you know, God has an assignment for each and every one of us.
1: Mm-hmm.
0: And it's up to us to do it. Nobody else can do it for you. This is personal between you and God. is part of your relationship with him and how you serve him. And we're talking about responsibility now and the assignment. And last week, Brother Murphy, we talked about Jonah and how he was disobedient and he tried to go up against his responsibility, his assignment for God. And it almost cost him his life. Amen?
1: Yes, sir. Yes, sir.
0: And this week we're going to pick right back up with Jonah, the book of Jonah. We're going to go into the second chapter, chapter 2. You know, last week we talked about how the fish, God had prepared the fish for him. Apparently God knew that Jonah was going to be hard-headed. Because that fish was already ready for him when he got on that boat. He didn't like just make it, you know, spur of the moment. Nah, that fish, he said it plain and simple in his word, prepared for Jonah. And I hate to think of disobedience in our life, what God may have prepared for us. If we are disobedient to the assignment in which he has for us to do. So, you know, this is serious business. You know, a lot of people say this about that, and they try to make certain stories in the Bible, you know, comical or funny. But I bet it wasn't funny to Jonah when he didn't know if he was die or live, and he's inside of a whale's belly or a fish's belly, and you don't know if you're going to get swallowed up, chewed up, you're going to die or whatever. So let's look at chapter 2, Jonah chapter 2, starting at verse 1, and it says, "Then Jonah prayed unto the Lord his God out of the fish's belly, and said, I cried by reason of mine affliction unto the Lord, and he heard me. Out of the belly of hell cried I, and thou heardest my voice. For thou hast cast me into the deep, into the midst of the seas, and the floods compassed me about. All thy billows and thy waves passed over me. Then I said, I am cast out of thy sight, yet I will look again toward the holy temple. The waters compass me about, even to the soul. The depth closed me round about. The weeds were wrapped about my head. I went down to the bottoms of the mountains. The earth with her bars was about me forever. Yet hast thou brought up my life from corruption, O Lord my God. When my soul fainteth within me, I remember the Lord, and my prayer came in unto thee, into thy holy temple. They that observe lying vanities forsake their own mercy, but I will sacrifice unto thee with the voice of thanksgiving. I will pay that that I have vowed. Salvation is of the Lord. And the Lord spake unto the fish, and it vomited Jonah upon the dry land." Well, sound like he was in a place, Brother Murphy.
1: Yes. Well, Radio Land and to Reverend, what I'm really looking at, the big picture, he had done everything that he wanted to do until what happened, Reverend? Fear set in. He had done everything that he could do. He had no other choice but to do what? Like we should do. Go to prayer, right or wrong.
0: Right.
1: And the scripture said he prayed to the Lord. I don't mean he said, amen, or have mercy.
0: Right.
1: He actually prayed a sincere prayer. And what happened? In the result.
0: Right.
1: The
0: right.
1: Lord heard his prayer. He would hear our prayer the same way.
0: Amen.
1: But we should not let it get that forever.
0: Right. Right.
1: Go
0: but,
1: ahead.
0: All it would have took was just a little obedience. Just a little obedience. Because it said, look at verse 2, it said, Then Jonah prayed unto the Lord his God out of the fish's belly.
1: Mm-hmm.
0: And verse 2 said, and said, I cried by reason of mine affliction unto the Lord, and he heard me.
1: Mm-hmm.
0: Out of the belly of hell
1: mm-hmm.
0: cried I, and thou heardest my voice. See, mm-hmm. he wasn't in a good place. I'm sure when he prayed, he had a little volume on that prayer. He wasn't whispering.
1: It was, excuse me, the prayer came from the heart, Reverend.
0: It came from the heart.
1: It was not just a mediocre prayer
0: no.
1: where you say, well, I'm going through the motions. He was doing what? Putting it all on the line. Come on, talk
0: yes,
1: to me now.
0: Yes, yes, yes. Because
1: he said, save me.
0: Save me. You know, I was ignorant. I was hard-headed. I was disobedient.
1: I'm sorry.
0: I'm sorry. And we've all been there. We've all been there. You know, it ain't no difference in the man of God making a mistake than a regular person who don't even know the Lord, who makes mistakes all the time.
1: Well, you figure, Reverend Radio Land, he's in a position that he never dreamed that he would be in, right? His vision is dependent on the fish. You inside of a fish, what can you see?
0: Mm.
1: He can't even breathe unless the fish breathes
0: for
1: on
0: him.
1: His behalf.
0: Right.
1: So he is at the mercy of the fish and the good Lord. But let's go back to history. You say he must have known. If you go back to the definition, Reverend, it say a prepared fish.
0: Yes.
1: Use that A, alphabetical. A prepared fish, which means a prepared fish for a prepared time.
0: Right.
1: It was all about time, seeking destiny. Come on, talk to me.
0: Yeah, time. And God got an appointed destiny for all of us. And he also has that assignment, which is due on a certain date. It's just like you doing your homework when you was in school. The teacher gave you the homework to do, and you had to do it. And the next day you came to class, you had to have that assignment prepared. And if you ain't got it prepared, well, it's going to be consequences. It's going to be consequences. You know, and he said in verse 2, I cried by reason of mine affliction unto the Lord, and he heard me. Out of the belly cried I, and thou heardest my voice. For thou, verse 3 said, but thou hast cast me into the deep. See, he going in a whole nother level.
1: Mm-hmm. He taken to another level.
0: Yeah. In the midst of the seas and the floods, compass me about. All thy billows and thy waves passed over me. He was probably seeing, you know, stuff, you know, he had never seen before. It was an experience for him, not only just being in the whale's belly, but he didn't know if he was going to die or live right then and there.
1: Well, Reverend, if you look at the true picture, he's in a position that he never dreamed that he would be in, right? What would you do? Ask this question.
0: That's the only choice he had.
1: You have no other choice but to cry out. But my question is, and I don't mean to be facetious, was he praying from the heart only, or was he praying from the lip? Because he could even breathe without the help of the fish.
0: Mm-hmm.
1: Was his mind open, his heart open? How was he praying, in your opinion?
0: Well, that's a good question. You know, if he cried out, he had to have some type of breath, you know, maybe to
1: a heart
0: to cry out.
1: Okay.
0: But see, God knows our heart. He knows our
1: You're
0: heart
1: right.
0: before we even do anything. That's why he prepared the fish for Jonah in the first place.
1: Mm-hmm.
0: He knew Jonah was going to be disobedient. He's going to try to do his own thing. He said, well, I got something for him.
1: Reverend, if we look at another portion of the picture, the stories in the Bible is designed to teach us a lesson.
0: Amen.
1: It could happen to you. It could happen to me. So we have a major problem. If I'm wrong, correct me. We don't fear the Lord.
0: Enough.
1: We fear just enough to say, well, I'll this and I'll that.
0: Right.
1: Keep it mediocre. But when you get right down to business, the scriptures say the fear of the Lord is what?
0: The
1: My
0: beginning.
1: Strength.
0: Yeah. And also it's the beginning of wisdom.
1: It's the beginning of wisdom.
0: I'm talking about, and I ain't talking about this worldly wisdom. It's a certain godly wisdom that you get when you start fearing the Lord. You go on in a whole nother level when you start to fear the Lord. When you start to get in that godly fear about it. The problem with the world today, Brother Murphy, and you hit the nail right on the head. The world today don't fear the Lord. They don't fear nothing, and they don't fear God. They don't fear His word. They think they can do what they want to do. They can write laws. They can discriminate. They can, hold all hatred and racism. They can do whatever they want, and that's okay. That's okay.
1: Well, what did the Bible say?
0: Pull yourself up by the bootstraps and get over it. It will wax cold, and we're living in a society.
1: That's not only a covenant, that's the promise.
0: Yes.
1: And we are seeing that now.
0: Yeah. I was watching on, I don't know if this was fake news or what, something I was scrolling on my phone, and they said over there in Iran, they just bombed a children's hospital. Well, the little children was at in there. The military bombed a hospital which had children in it. Children that was little sick children that's trying to recover. Now, I said, if that's true, that is about as low as you can get there. I don't care who did it. There's certain things, even in war, you just don't do. And that's one of them.
1: Reverend, excuse me, when people are sick, and spirit, sick in the head, in the mind, anything goes. I didn't think I would live to see it, but I'm blessed to be able to see it. Some of the things I see now, I don't even question no more. I say, yes, Lord.
0: You seeing it right before your eye.
1: But yeah. The word, if you read, reread the manual, that's what the Bible is. Biblical instruction before leaving the earth. We don't read the manual. We'll carry it. We'll say the Bible said,
0: Right. And there's nothing complicated about this word.
1: It's easy. It's an easy layout.
0: It's easy. It's not hard. He said it's not grievous or burdensome or any of that. You can do these commandments. You can do this. This is not hard. We ain't asking. He's not really asking for all that much, simple
1: obedience.
0: Just a little
1: of your time.
0: A little time, a little obedience. The Bible says obedience is better than sacrifice.
1: We don't have time, Reverend. Do we have time? Will we take time?
0: No, we running and running and running. We chasing. We're trying to get a dollar here. You notice the best way to get a dollar is to not chase it. The more you try to chase it, it's a way you go after.
1: Well, it's more work in getting it a dollar dishonest. It's more work into it.
0: It's more involved. You got to, watch this and watch that. And then you realize sometimes I overdid it or I'm in the wrong place, doing the wrong thing. Look at verse 4, because it's kind of where he says.
1: What did he say?
0: He said, then I said, I am cast out of thy sight, yet I will look again toward the holy temple. He said, the Lord then cast me out of his sight. In other words, that's how he do to a lot of people that get in a certain, they feel that God don't care anything about them no more because they've been disobedient for so long, doing their own thing. We're going to cast you out of sight. You're no longer part of the family. I am cast out of thy sight. Yet I will look again. He ain't going to give up because he know God hears his prayer. He had a relationship with God.
1: Well, he did, Reverend, what I'm saying in part. He's doing a little boasting and bragging. And then how much testimony are you seeing in that?
0: How much
1: testimony are we seeing?
0: He's giving his testimony. He's giving a lot of testimony about who he is. So you can read a lot into who a person is by their testimony. He tells you he had a relationship with God.
1: But his testimony is his resume.
0: That's his resume. That's who he is.
1: The scriptures say, try the spirit. Come on with it. By the spirit and see if that of who? God. When God is in you, you're going to see. What did he say about the light, Reverend? He said, let your light so shine before men that he may see your good work.
0: Mm-hmm. That's
1: and
0: it.
1: And glorify your father. You don't glorify your father when you're doing people ugly.
0: No, you sure
1: you get punished for that. Everything you do wrong, you're going to have to pay for it. It's like making a debt.
0: Amen.
1: You make the debt, you pay the debt. But we quick to say, well, y'all, you don't love me no more. You did me wrong. All you got to do, he said, keep my commandment. How hard that is, Reverend?
0: That's right.
1: He said, if you love me, he gave you a choice. If you love me, keep my commandment.
0: Keep my commandment.
1: And if you love the law, you are going to be obedient.
0: Mm-hmm.
1: Because there are benefits that come with obedience. There are punishments that come because of disobedience. Talk
0: right.
1: to me now.
0: Amen.
1: Help me out.
0: Amen.
1: Read on.
0: All right, verse 5 says, the waters compass me about, even to the soul. The depth clothes me round about. The weeds were wrapped around my head. So he down there in the deep now. Stuff getting around. Says, I went down to the bottoms of the mountains. The earth with her bars was about me forever. Yet hast thou brought up my life from corruption, O Lord my God. See, he going somewhere, but he had a certain kind of faith that he knew that God was going to still save him, even in the midst of all this.
1: He didn't give up, Reverend.
0: He wasn't going to give up.
1: You know?
0: Because he had that relationship with God.
1: Well, what I'm really learning, after he had gone through all the problems, Reverend, wouldn't you think he had time to think inside of the prepared fish? It's nothing else I can do but go to prayer and be righteous. There is no room for errors.
0: What, he was in there 3 days, wasn't it?
1: 3 days.
0: There's something about that number three, too, isn't it?
1: Father,
0: Son,
1: this is the way, this is where I see it spirit-wise. Father, Son, and Holy Spirit.
0: Mm-hmm.
1: Jesus rose in how many days? 3 days.
0: 3 days.
1: Right?
0: Paul was blind for 3 days.
1: Saul.
0: Yeah, Saul.
1: Saul was blind for 3 days. You know, that's when God asked Ananias to lay hands on him.
0: Mm-hmm.
1: And not to get into the story, but Ananias reluctant to pray for Saul because he didn't think it would do no good. And we are judges, right, Reverend? I don't think it's worth praying. It ain't going to do no good. Who are we to judge? The Bible says, judge ye not, ye shall not be judged, right?
0: That's right.
1: So he said, I don't want to lay hands on Saul.
0: And there's some people that
1: actually... good. And what happened? He wound up being elevated and promoted to one of God's greatest ministers.
0: Right. Wrote more books in the New Testament than anybody.
1: That's right.
0: Than anybody. Now, you just explain that one. See, you got certain people that don't want to acknowledge nobody. Some don't want to shake your hand, hug you, or whatever. Yeah, it's really, really hateful to turn your back on another because you don't know who you're turning your back on.
1: Well,
0: this person might be anointed.
1: How you treat strangers.
0: Stranger, you might be entertaining an angel.
1: Unaware, you may be entertaining an angel.
0: Yes, Lord.
1: And people will try you. They will test you. You're going to get tested. I mean, already, your faith going to get tested every day. Am I right, Reverend?
0: Mm-hmm. Yeah, verse 7 says, when my soul fainted within me, I remembered the Lord, and my prayer came in unto thee, into thy holy temple.
1: His soul. What did he say? What did he talk about his soul? Explain it to me.
0: It's inner spirit, man. Says, when my soul fainted within me.
1: This person now.
0: Yeah, I remember the Lord. See, we're going down a little deep now.
1: Yes, sir.
0: I remember the Lord. See, he remembered the Lord, and he remembered who he was with the Lord, in the Lord. Yeah, I remember the Lord, and my prayer came in unto thee.
1: You mean he may have backslid?
0: Yeah, he had been in a kind of a backslidden stage, but he got out of it real quick because of who he was. He said his prayer came in unto thee, into thy holy temple. See, when he went in that holy temple, he went into like a sacred place. He went into another level. And by him being who he is, he could get through.
1: Well, what I'm saying, excuse me, the Holy Spirit rescued him and set
0: inside.
1: Him free
0: mm-hmm.
1: from any and all the encumbrance that he was going through. You know, we go through things sometimes. Sometimes we'll just surrender and say, well, I'm being punished. I'm being whipped. Not really, but we're going to get tried and tested. Our faith is going to get tested. If you don't get tested, you never know what your score is going to be, right? Come on, talk to me.
0: That's right. You got to go through something. If you're his and you've never been tried or tested, then you're really not his. Because there isn't a man in this Bible that didn't go through something, that wasn't tried, that wasn't tested,
1: mm-hmm.
0: that didn't go through nothing. Oh, it's definitely a test. It's definitely a test.
1: We say every day is a test.
0: Yes, Lord. Yes, Lord. Yeah, I remember the Lord. And my prayer came in unto thee, into thy holy temple. Verse 8 says that they that observe lying vanities forsake their own mercy.
1: He know what mercy is now?
0: Oh, yeah.
1: I mean, he recognized everything now.
0: Mm-hmm.
1: He had time to think about it, right, Reverend?
0: Right. And who lied better than him to himself when he started listening to his own self? He said, they that observe lying vanities forsake their own mercy.
1: It sounded like the man in the mirror.
0: Yeah, it sounded like he being a little, he definitely repentant of a repentance type of spirit, a mindset now. You know, because you in a relationship with God, you don't even supposed to go there, but you did. Now come back to earth and remember who you are.
1: Sometimes, Reverend, we'll avoid being humble. We feel like, can I say this right quick, please? If we are humble, it's going to take away our manhood, or our womanhood. Not really. You showing stability, right? It's not going to take away anything.
0: No, God is not the type that takes away anything.
1: He don't take away, he adds.
0: He adds on. He strengthens you, you know. Now, what you do, you humble yourself before him, and he'll lift you up. He'll exalt you. Yeah.
1: What do you say? I've watered your plant.
0: Mm-hmm.
1: Right?
0: Yeah. And verse 9 said, but I will sacrifice unto thee with the voice of thanksgiving.
1: That's a personal testimony right there.
0: Mm-hmm.
1: And it's a promise. You have a testimony, a promise, and you have a vow.
0: That's what I'm speaking of vows. This is what he said. I will pay that.
1: Go ahead.
0: That I have vowed.
1: Yes, sir.
0: See,
1: yes,
0: he
1: sir.
0: Said he got a debt he got to pay.
1: Yes, sir.
0: He said, I will pay that I have vowed. Salvation is of the Lord.
1: Mm-hmm.
0: It's of the Lord. You
1: mm-hmm.
0: know, it's all yours. It's all yours. And
1: that's
0: the Lord
1: deep.
0: Spake unto the fish.
1: That's deep.
0: And it vomited out Jonah upon the dry land. God could talk to the fish, and the fish just spitted them up on dry land. Even the animals obey everything.
1: And the scripture said, Reverend, unharmed.
0: Uh-huh. They
1: 3 days.
0: Didn't have a scratch on them, did
1: they? No scratch. And what's ironic, you notice he said he had thorns, briars, and everything
0: wrapped around his
1: in
0: head.
1: The bottom of mm-hmm. the ocean.
0: Mm-hmm.
1: That means when you ever been in a storm, it always has roots and trees and limbs. I don't care what's on land, it always wind up in the ocean. You notice that?
0: Uh-huh.
1: Read history.
0: Well, you can look at some of the oceans where it's around now. Ain't no telling what's in the bottom of a lot of those places. You go down to the bottom. And you could see things. Really, it's nothing but the land we're standing on underwater.
1: That's right. And what he's really saying, I have escaped death. I thought I was dead.
0: Uh-huh.
1: It's the equivalent of me being dead, but look where I am now. I am grateful.
0: Yeah.
1: So I think he's the happiest man alive.
0: Amen. Not only for that, but what about this, Brother Murphy? The people who used to be out there in the world, and they was real roughnecks out there in the world. They done turned their life over to the Lord. God done humbled them. They're a changed person. Do you feel that they is as grateful as Jonah was when he got out of that fish's belly?
1: Well, actually, when you look at it, Reverend, the radio land,

0: every situation is different. So if you have a different viewpoint in a different situation, it changes from person to person. But we're going to say basically, put yourself in Jonah's place. That's all you can do. Be a little bit personal.
1: Mm-hmm. Well, I'm going to tell you about
0: like
1: mine.
0: Would you felt like Jonah?
1: Yeah. I would be grateful for just being in the fold.
0: Alive.
1: And then we go, remember, because everybody got their own, like you say, their own going, what they going through or what they dealing with and how God has moved in their life and blessed them, you know. But in the end, he the one that's going to get all the glory.
0: But if you notice, Reverend, he was able spiritually to recognize his shortcomings, right? Where he need to go, what he need to do to get there. And you know, he said, I pray thee. When he said, I pray thee, that means it was one-on-one, heart-to-heart.
1: Uh-huh.
0: Help me out.
1: He had a relationship with God. There's no doubt about that. That's why God sent him where he sent him.
0: You know, he didn't want to go there. He's not speaking from the lip. He's speaking from the heart.
1: Right. Right.
0: What we got next?
1: Oh, and I guess to show him, we can go a little bit deeper in the chapter 3 where he started to preach, you know, that's a whole other area there. But see, all of it's part of his assignment. You know, a lot of time, man, God give us assignment. And when we don't, when we botch it up, he has an alternative will. In other words, well, you messed up the first one. Now you got to do this now. You know.
0: He give you a second chance.
1: Give you a second chance, but it ain't going to be like the first one.
0: No, sir.
1: It's going to be in a different version or it might be a little bit different, but I'm still going to use you. And a lot of us, you know, we may have ran from God for a while or we stayed out there in the world a little bit too long.
0: Mm.
1: And some of us got the scars to show it. Mm-hmm. Say, if I would have just turned my life over to Christ, this wouldn't have happened. No, you right where you need to be.
0: Well, that tell you, when they say I this and I that, they knew at the time where the violation was, they knew what the consequence was going to be. Wouldn't you think so? All along.
1: Yeah.
0: It's like rolling the dice, but you don't do that.
1: It's a roll of the dice, ain't it?
0: Yeah, you roll the dice, you already know you are going to lose. So why don't you be humble?
1: And what gets a lot of people caught up is the death thing. You know, it don't have no timetable. They say seek the Lord now while he may be found.
0: Yeah.
1: Don't sit back and try to wait. This is hardball. This is a serious situation.
0: Wait on something to happen, Reverend?
1: Something might happen any moment. Any day, you can walk out that door. You can walk out of that door, and anything can happen.
0: Well, mm-hmm. when you look at the picture, Reverend, like that, you it's like we had a program, I guess a couple of months ago. You have insurance versus assurance.
1: Uh huh.
0: That assurance is your ticket to heaven, uh-huh. and you are totally protected. The insurance, you either pay. You fill in the blank.
1: Right.
0: There's a difference.
1: Yeah.
0: So let's try to have that assurance certificate from Christ.
1: That's what we need.
0: Talk to me now.
1: Uh-huh. And I'll tell you another thing. Just to show you how God protects us all the time. He with us everywhere. You remember where that couple got on top of the building? What was that, New York? They climbed all the way to the top.
0: Mm-hmm.
1: And that big old tall thing.
0: Mm-hmm.
1: They had to clear the area out around it because they said if they knock something over, it could be a little tiny rock. And if that thing fall off of there and fall down and it fall on top of somebody's head, that could kill them.
0: Yeah, it's deadly.
1: They didn't probably think that when they went up there. They went up there to do it. I guess they wanted the spotlight on themselves and wanted to be seen. But they
0: notoriety.
1: Didn't know. Yeah, but they didn't know your actions can cause the death of somebody else. And it's sort of like the same thing when we, our actions, we don't think, hey, well, I didn't plan on killing nobody. But your actions could cause pain, suffering, hurt, and maybe even death to another person. And a lot of people don't even realize that, do it.
0: No.
1: It ain't that, you know, they don't even take it that far. And I said, wow, when you think about it, right, because that's a long way up there. And when that rock, it'll fall, it could be a little bitty small rock, but the velocity that it come down from up there, and then most people down there, they ain't wearing no hard hat or nothing. It can hit them on top of the head, man. And poof, man, I guess about really damaged them real bad.
0: Can I cover a little point right quick, Rev, before we yield on? A lot of time, we, the people, plurality speaking, don't value the little things. Do you know when the scripture talks about the turnip seed and the mustard seed, right?
1: Mm-hmm.
0: Well, somebody asked me, said, well, why is the mustard seed picked over the turnip seed? It's tougher.
1: Mm-hmm.
0: Said, well, how you know? You can take a turnip seed and you can crush that turnip seed between your teeth, but that mustard seed will crack your teeth.
1: I didn't know that. One is more tougher than the other.
0: He picked the toughest seed. A turnip seed is not as strong as a mustard seed.
1: Uh-huh.
0: That means he wants soldiers.
1: Right, right.
0: Male and female want soldiers.
1: Uh-huh.
0: You don't put a PFC on the front line.
1: Right, if he ain't ready for it.
0: He's not equipped for it.
1: If he ain't ready for it, he can't do it.
0: Well, the scripture said, put on your whole armor. What are we saying? We covered this, 2 weeks ago? Put on the whole armor means equip yourself.
1: Equip yourself for battle.
0: For battle. And because keep it on. Sleep with it on.
1: Mm-hmm.
0: Don't take it off. They said, well, I'm with my best friend. No. You keep that armor on. Not that you don't trust your friend or your environment and everything. You just being obedient to the Bible. It said, put on the whole armor. Sometimes we'll put on what comfortable us. Well, I don't want to put the breastplate of righteousness on. That's most people's problem. They don't want the breastplate of righteousness protecting them.
1: Mm-hmm.
0: So they don't want to respect that.
1: Right.
0: Which is the most part. You read it all your life. You studied since your childhood. I married like I did. The most important part, what the breastplate of righteousness, what part of the armor? And we move it on.
1: You don't want your head to be damaged. I would say that. You definitely want to protect your head, because that's where all your brain's at, your knowledge at, your wisdom. The breastplate, yeah, you want to have that sword too, you know, which is the word of God, you know. But
0: the sword of faith?
1: Yeah, the sword of faith, you know. But the helmet, it protects the head. That's in any soldier.
0: You got to cover your feet so you can walk with the Lord, huh?
1: Yeah. I would say they are very
0: important.
1: They are
0: important.
1: Yeah. And if you're a soldier, if you got one and missing the other one, then you expose yourself.
0: Well, what we need to do, Rev, before we move on, we need to learn the parts of the armor and the importance of the armor. Would you think so? Not just look at it and say, well, the Bible say, put on the whole armor, Lord, sell against the wild, the devil, out of. No, it's very serious that you know the entire meaning and definition for the armor.
1: Right.
0: It's not just another word.
1: Yeah, it's this word it serves and your part in that service.
0: Well, it's a responsibility.
1: Right. Because you might just be a fire, you know, the one that fired rockets or the one that shoot the cannons.
0: Yes, sir.
1: And you may have a different service as a guy that go out on the front line, you know, but you still a soldier.
0: Still a soldier.
1: Still a soldier in God's army. Everybody have a different job.
0: One thing about God's soldier, you don't have no rank.
1: No. He is the ultimate chief. The head in charge, you know, director in charge. Yep.
0: You know, you have people say, praise the Lord, the head of my life. Huh? It sounds good.
1: Mm-hmm.
0: But mean it.
1: But mean it. And, you know, they're so traditional a lot of time when it's first giving honor to God, who is the head of my life, you know.
0: Or commercial-minded.
1: Yeah. When you say that, you got to realize what you're saying now.
0: Well, it's easy to say customary things.
1: That's what it is, customary.
0: Customary words. It sounds good, but you can see right through it, you know. See, it just something they are saying and all. You can't feel nothing, you know?
1: Right. When and your walk can actually say more than your talk.
0: Before we move on, I look at scriptures and everything, Reverend Radio Land. I look at the armor and your Christian walk is two of the most highlighted part of your life, you know.
1: Mm-hmm.
0: Because if you don't have a light that good Lord can be pleased with and glorify your Father, you need to check yourself.
1: Yeah, something ain't right when your light ain't glowing like it should. You know, if you're a child of God or and your Father, which art in heaven, is your Father, is the author and the finisher of your faith, but your light ain't shining.
0: Well, sometimes, Reverend, I believe, moving on, sometimes we like to piggyback off of somebody else. Well, my mama prayed, I don't have to pray. Well, my sister prayed.
1: Oh,
0: well, my
1: man.
0: Daddy prayed. This and that prayed. No, you pray for yourself.
1: Right. You had that relationship.
0: You pray for me. No, you pray for you and I pray for me. I don't know what you're going to tell the Lord to do for me.
1: Right.
0: We'll pray together. Oh, that's good. But you say you pray. What are you going to pray about? Well, I don't know. No, you need to know what you're going to pray about.
1: Well, let me ask you this, since we're talking about prayer, and that Jonah, he had a powerful prayer when he was inside that whale's belly or that fish's belly. Do you think any of the other men that were on board that ship, were they praying for Jonah?
0: Would they do what?
1: Any of those men that were on that ship, were they praying for Jonah as well?
0: Do you think
1: that was one?
0: Well, see, if you go back, Reverend, they wanted to kill Jonah. Because I believe Jonah was running off at the mouth. That was something about Jonah they didn't accept. You know, he didn't sound. See, they believe he knew the Lord. But Jonah was kind of rebellious. He kind of confused them. Mm-hmm. They wanted to kill, some wanted to kill Jonah, right?
1: Right. Probably,
0: but then they didn't want the blood on their hand. You remember?
1: Right. Yeah. It kind of reminded me of a story we just read about Joseph and his brothers.
0: Yeah, they want to. Well, you have people like that now. They want to see you gone or dead, but they
1: something
0: don't want to be the one
1: that's
0: to do
1: that
0: it.
1: Spirit in them.
0: Yeah,
1: the spirit in there. It's a hate spirit.
0: It's called a deadly spirit.
1: Right, and it's a lot of that going on in the world.
0: A lot going on.
1: It's a lot of it going on in the families too. Yeah, that's why Brother Brown, he'll be here next Saturday. He wanted to touch up on that. You know, he wanted to talk about that.
0: So
1: there's a lot of stuff going on in the families.
0: Yes, sir.
1: And he wondered, I can't wait till he come. He'll be back next Saturday.
0: Yes, sir.
1: And he's going to talk about that, it's a lot of things going on within the families. A lot of spirits, a lot of hate. You know, we need
0: to. We need to come close together.
1: Yeah, we need to get together.
0: When we pray together and stay together, good things happen.
1: Good things happen. It shouldn't be as much dissension.
0: Well, you know, Reverend, I use this oftentimes in my speeches. When Jesus was being led to the cross, right, and he had told his disciple, whatever you do, stay together. I'm going to the cross. They didn't believe they would see him again, right or wrong.
1: Right.
0: So the scripture goes on verbatim and say, when Jesus went to the cross, what did the disciples do? They scattered. They scattered. So I say that to make a point. We, God's people in today's society, are scattered. Sometimes it's bad to say we are scattered in the same house.
1: Wow.
0: You got your TV, I got mine. You got your radio, I got mine. You got your microwave, I got mine.
1: Mm.
0: You're in the same family.
1: Yeah.
0: You are mother and daughter, brother and sister, but you are separated. That means you are scattered. You got your car, I got mine. Those things are good, but we don't need to let, I don't mean to get off into this, let material things separate us.
1: Right. Remember one time one car was enough for the whole family?
0: Everybody got in that car. We were close together. We piled up on sitting in one another lap.
1: You have four or five on that back seat.
0: Yeah.
1: That's how big the car was. You could fit in now.
0: But now, Daddy got his car, Mama got her car, Sister got her car, and everything.
1: We're more individualized.
0: And they won't even say, well, Mom, I'm gone, or Dad, I'm gone.
1: Wow.
0: You know what I mean?
1: Yeah.
0: They're separate in the same house.
1: Separate, individualized.
0: Well, not so much the individual, but independent. I got my money. I got my credit card. I got my car. I don't really need you now. I'm grown now. I tell my kids, I got 140 and 162. You never grown. I'm always going to be daddy.
1: Yeah, it's bad. But see, material things can separate the unity.
0: It will separate you.
1: It could separate the unity that's in the family and in the household. Not that you really need nobody, but it's the unity that comes. I'll give you another perfect example. The cell phone, probably one of the worst devices that's ever been invented for mankind.
0: Well,
1: it's
0: being abused.
1: And you have no communication among people. Put the phone down and just talk to each other. They get on the phone, they play games, they do this, they do that. There's no one-on-one communication anymore because of material things, a substance.
0: Well, Reverend, they don't have to look one another in the eye.
1: Yeah, it's definitely something that got in there, and that's the way of the world going.
0: But we let that happen, don't we, Reverend?
1: Mankind. Yeah.
0: We're separated. We're scattered.
1: And the more we do this, we separate ourselves from God. We get farther and further away from God. Now, that's why I say individualized. See, each individual got their own cell phone. It's almost like it's mandated. Well, I got to have my own phone.
0: Well, Satan, that's what Satan wants, wouldn't you think so, Reverend Radio Land?
1: He is the G-O-D of this world. Small
0: G. He said he come to steal, kill, and what? Destroy.
1: Yep, small G-O-D. Yep.
0: Small God.
1: Yeah, but he.
0: And then he smiled.
1: And then they're talking about this AI stuff, man, Lord. Then they're going to have robots waiting for you at the table. It won't be long. In some cases, it's already out there.
0: What's your next point?
1: Yeah.
0: Where did he go from here now?
1: Well, that was it for his... we're going to go into... Next week, we're going to go into a further story about Jonah. That was the end of chapter... That was the last verse in 2. 2 and 10 says, "And the Lord spake unto the fish... and it vomited Jonah upon the dry land."
0: It was all about timing, Reverend.
1: Yeah, it was his time.
0: It didn't go past the time, and it didn't go under the time. But he had a testimony. You notice that?
1: Mm-hmm.
0: But if you notice, I keep being repetitive in what I'm saying. He had a prayer life. He learned a prayer life.
1: And he learned a valuable lesson.
0: He learned a valuable lesson. Yeah. And like I said before, we need... to know what Jonah went through. And just like Jonah went through this, some of us may go through the same
1: thing. Because we have an assignment. We refuse to fulfill that assignment.
0: We were to run like Jonah.
1: Uh-huh. And God is counting on you, counting on us. We run from our assignment. We think we can hide from God.
0: How long that run was? 3 days?
1: Yeah, 3 days. Now, man, can you imagine that? 3 days up in there, and it's probably dark. It's dark up in there, and you don't know what's going on.
0: Well, he don't know if he's going to live or die. What did he say? Yeah. Why he call it hell?
1: Oh, man. I just sitting there trying to picture that. I'm trying to picture that, you know, for 3 days.
0: He had to go
1: to sleep, don't you think?
0: Would you go sleep inside of a fish?
1: We woke for 3 days. I don't know. They never said he went to sleep, but he couldn't sleep up in there.
0: Did he have any grits and eggs? It seemed like a punishment.
1: Oh, it was definite. But you know what? God was with him all the way. He breathed.
0: Well, he protected Jonah.
1: And all that.
0: He loved Jonah. So he chastised and protect those he loves.
1: And it's the same way with us.
0: But we
1: people.
0: Have to humble ourselves, Reverend. Go ahead.
1: Yeah, it's the same way with us out there in Radio Land. If you're listening, get on board. Get on board with the assignment God has laid out for you. You could be you. Now, school getting ready to start. And they got a lot of programs going on. Our young people, they need leadership. In a lot of areas, they need the parents or just people in the community to work together.
0: We need to get involved.
1: Yeah, this one, while we might be individualized or thinking we don't need nobody for this, but as a community, we could come together and kind of sort of work this thing out, you know, work mm-hmm. together as a community. You know, I was watching the news and I was seeing one of the coaches on TV. And he was talking about he gonna have a better team this year because he got some players there, you know, and he more of a tight-knit family type of environment than it was. See, last year he just put some individuals out there, you know, and mm-hmm. but he said this year he has more of
0: talent.
1: A team. Got more talent.
0: Yes, sir.
1: He got more of a team.
0: Mm-hmm.
1: It's more unity. The family worked the same way as a football team.
0: Well, a community is supposed to come together anyway.
1: Amen.
0: It's supposed to come together.
1: Amen. Well, we coming up on the top of the hour. This has been a real great hour. We're talking about God's assignment and
0: Amen.
1: Your assignment working for God. So let's get on board, people, and just continue to serve the Lord and serve him in the capacity that you can, where God can best use you. And
0: pray for one another.
1: And y'all pray for us as we pray for you. And thank you once again for tuning in to another edition of Cozy Brown Speaks.
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10: Not all screen time is created equal. And a new study out of Sweden is helping us understand this even better. So researchers followed more than 20,000 people over nearly two decades and determined that passive screen time, like sitting on the couch and watching television, raised someone's risk of dementia. But if they did something active, like reading, puzzles, or interacting with other people, this same group of people saw their risk of dementia drop. Just like you gotta put the work in to keep your body in shape as you age, you basically have to do the same thing with your brain. A couple things I have found to help: working to learn something new every day, whatever it might be, challenging yourself in some way every day, and really importantly, staying socially active. Some days that means meeting friends in person. Other days, maybe an email, a text, or a phone call. Just stay engaged. I'm Dr. Sanjay Gupta, helping you live a better life.
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apostle, the apostle Dr. Cleveland Smith. Can you praise the Lord? We're thanking God for our pastor-elect, Pastor Terrence D. Perkins. For all of our clergy and to every one of you partaking of this service on today, we thank God for you. Amen. And now, in obedience to the Word of God, which says that men should always pray, let us now make our personal prayer requests known unto him as the choir sings the Lord's Prayer.

0: Lucille Brenda Williams is coming at this time, and she will share with us our scripture for the hour.
1: Our scripture will be coming from the 121st number of Psalms. I will lift up my eyes unto the hills, from whence cometh my help. My help cometh from the Lord, which made heaven on earth. He will not suffer thy foot to be moved. He that keepeth thee will not slumber. Behold, he that keepeth Israel shall neither slumber nor sleep. The Lord is thy keeper. The Lord is thy shade upon thy right hand. The sun shall not smite thee by day. Hallelujah. Nor the moon by night. The Lord shall preserve thee from all evil. He shall preserve thy soul. The Lord shall preserve thou going out and thou coming in from this time forth and even forevermore. The Lord has blessed the reading of his word. Let us forever praise.

has blessed in their lives. Elder Damian Smith is coming forth this time to assist us in this testimony service. And today we will be hearing from Sister Jacqueline Brookins. Sister Denise Reese. I'm sorry, Sister Denise Weeks. Okay, and Sister Melinda Young. Praise the Lord as it comes forth.

0: on, Sister Brookins. Tell us what God is doing in your life.
1: Thanks be unto God who has given us the victory through our Lord and Savior, Jesus Christ. I'm just glorifying the Lord for being here today. It's a beautiful day in God, and God has kept me all week long.
2: Many
1: a hurt, harm, or danger. And I'm just thanking him for just being so good to me. As you go to God in prayer, let's continue to live the same way.
0: Come on, saints. I'm sure we all can testify just how good God is.
3: Amen, amen. Praise God, Sister Week. Share with us what God is doing in your life.
4: I can truly say God has been truly good to me. I thank God for about 2 weeks ago, I had got really sick, and I had to go to the hospital in the ambulance. And my blood pressure was up like 200, and when I got to the hospital, I thank God that they got my blood pressure down, and I had a procedure did on my neck, and that was causing my blood pressure to go up real high because of all the pain. You know, I want to thank God for how he just don't heal my body. I don't have any neck pain. And I tell you, I feel good today. Let's continue to pray one for another.
3: Amen, amen. Praising and thanking God with Sister Weeks for her healing. Amen.
0: Amen. Sister Young, share with us what God is doing in your life.
5: God is a good God. Yes, he is. God is a good God. Yes, he is. Just for waking me up this morning and starting me on my way, he's good. And I just thank God for his grace and his mercy. I thank God for how he's yet keeping us, how he's yet taking care of us. I thank God because God is so good. My granddaughter, Shandria, had a bad accident in my son's Denzel's car. And he had told it out. And so he was kind of sad about it, but I was like, I text him, I say, don't worry about it. You're going to get better. And so I thank God, like when me and him went to look at a car, we told the man what we was looking for. We told him what we wanted. And he brought to us just what we needed. And it wasn't even a whole lot of money down. Amen. The payments was where I wanted them. Amen. God just really is so good, and he works in such a wonderful way. Because, you know, I just, God is just so good because before we even left that, before they could even pay off the other car, before we left that, we drove off in a 2024. So I just thank God because God is so good to us. I'm telling you, in deliverance, you can't beat God's giving. The more and more that I give, the more and more God gives back to me. And also that every time that it looked like I was kind of running real low on money and was going to need something, this or that, God always just showed up right on time, right on time, every time. And I thank God because he will never fail you if you just continue to give and to continue to serve him, continue to thank him for everything. God will continue to let you come out on top every time. Let us continue to lift his name higher and higher each and every day.
0: Come on, let's celebrate the goodness of the Lord.

each of us. Amen? Amen. We're getting ready now to receive another selection from our wonderful choir, after which the services will be further conducted by our clergy. So let's put our hands together and praise the Lord as the choir comes forth. Amen.

at the 16th chapter of Matthew, at the 13th verse, Jesus came into the coast of Caesarea of Philippi. He asked the disciples, saying, "Who do men say that I am?" The Son of Man am. And he said, "Some say thou art John the Baptist, some Elias, others Jeremiah, or one of the prophets." But he asked him, "Now, who do you say that I am?" And we know the scripture reveals to us that Peter said, one of the gospels, that he said, "You are the Christ of God." The Christ of God interpreted meaning the anointed of God. And they equate Jesus to somebody that, a person that was notable, but he was fulfilling the ministry that his predecessor had ministered. That's understandable when we consider the fact that each one of us have that special call of God in our lives and upon our lives. Amen. To complete that which he had purposed for our lives. Amen. It's amazing when we think of God knowing us entirely, just as he said to Jeremiah, "Before you were formed in your mother's womb, I knew thee. I called you, I sanctified thee." That is a gigantic statement when we think of God being omniscient. Omniscience means he knows everything. Thing about us, the good and the bad. What caused a revival in my comprehension is all the bad things he knows about us, but his love caused him to make us or create us anyhow. I believe somebody hear what I'm saying. Irregardless of how much bad he saw, his love caused him to create us anyhow. Then he sit back and give us a chance to work it out. Because he's setting an example for us to follow. Hallelujah. And when Jesus came to minister, he began to say things and bring more understanding to the Jews, God's chosen people, their commission and how they were to be. If we go on in this 50th in this fifth chapter of St. Matthew's, go to the 44th verse. We're doing something here. "But I say unto you, love your enemies." What? For over 1,500 years, they were taught to hate their enemies. But Jesus came with more enlightenment. He said, "I say unto you now, love your enemies." We
going back generation to generation. He said, then I want you to bless them that curse you. They had been living over for 1,500 years, eye for an eye, tooth for tooth. Get them back. But God is saying in through Christ, bless them that curse you. Do good to them that hate you. Eye for eye, tooth for tooth. Pray for them which despitefully use you and persecute you, that ye may be the children of your Father which is in heaven. For he maketh the sun to rise on the evil and on the good, and he sendeth the rain on the just and on the unjust. For if you love them that love you, you are just like all Gentiles. But Israel was called out and chosen to be a special nation unto God. Are you hearing me? Yes, and he said, well, what reward have you if you go do like the publican? The publican represent the Gentiles or the sinners. If you just can salute your brethren only, what do you more than others? Do even the publicans do that the same? You don't even have to be saved. You don't have to be a chosen person of God to hate and to retaliate. But God was giving in them at that of 48th verse, he said, but be ye therefore perfect as your Father which is in heaven is perfect. Now this perfectness is not saying sinless, but is saying be perfect and love one another. Because as you love, that's God's identifying mark upon our lives. I don't know, can you hear me? God is perfect. He's perfect in love. Who is God? God is love. And everybody that's born of God, love. Because we are his children and we have the identifying mark. Identifying mark upon us is our love. He says, by your love shall all men know that ye are my disciples. By that then you entering into the kingdom of God by your love. Will somebody just praise the Lord in here? Because hallelujah. I see all the signs that we can duplicate and we can do but love. We can speak in other tongues and not love. Are y'all hearing me here? We could shake the preacher's hand and that not love. But thank God, God sealed it up and said the only way that we're going to convince the world that we of God is by our love. Hallelujah, bless the Lord. Oh, bless the Lord, bless the Lord. Oh, hallelujah. Let's go to 1 John, the 4th chapter, and we're going to get our assignment in a few minutes. 1 John 4 and 6 says,
We are of God. He that knoweth God heareth us. He that is not of God heareth not us. Hereby we know the spirit of truth and the spirit of error. Beloved, let us love one another, for God is love. And everyone that knoweth, that loveth, is born of God. Everyone that loveth is born of God and knoweth God. He that loveth not God, for God is love. In this was manifested the love of God toward us. He is the example. Because he sent his only begotten Son into the world that we might live through him. Herein is our love. Herein is love. Not that we loved God, but that God loved us and sent his Son to be propitiation for our sins. Because, beloved, if God so loved us, we ought to love one another. Amen. Now look what he said. God spared us, like we said, because he loved us. Amen. Not that we loved him first, but he loved us first. That's why we are surviving, because God loved us first. Well, while we were yet sinners, he loved us first. Somebody give God a praise in here. Amen. Hallelujah. So we are born of God. Hallelujah. Because I know we are born of God. You know you are born of God, because you love your enemy. You're nice to those who are evil toward you. You know you are born of God, because you forgive and forget. When God forgives, he forget. Oh, y'all hearing me? He forget the infraction. He forget the trespasses. Oh, y'all hearing me here? And he remember no more. Can we give another God a glory, another praise in here? Hallelujah to God. Can we get a witness in here?

Let the world see Christ in your life.

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9: 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But if you log off, take a step back from all the hype, you'll find that the actual keys to a longer, healthier life are hiding in plain sight. There are four of them. Number one, nutrition. The Mediterranean diet really is the gold standard. Number two, exercise. You should be getting 150 minutes of moderate intensity exercise or 75 minutes of vigorous intensity exercise every week, plus strength training and stretching. Number three, sleep. Sleep is when your body and your brain repair themselves. You should be getting 7 to 9 hours a night. And finally, number four, often gets forgotten, socialization. It's not a bonus. It's a necessity for a healthy life, finding a sense of community, purpose, and belonging. I'm Dr. Sanjay Gupta, helping you live a better life.

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5: As someone who's been married nearly 25 years, I'll tell you, there's a lot of great things about having a spouse. And according to a new study out of the University of Miami Health System, marriage might even be linked to a lower risk of cancer. Why? Well, the researchers said people who are married are less likely to engage in risky behavior. They're more likely to get a nudge to go to regular preventive medicine appointments and screenings. And they have a partner to share the load of family obligations, household chores, and finances. No one is saying you should get married in the pursuit of better health. But if you are single, how can you build a strong support system to maybe get some of these same benefits? Do your own research, find out what's important, and then hold members of your squad accountable and let them hold you accountable as well. That can provide a lot of support. I'm Dr. Sanjay Gupta, helping you live a better life.
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1: Yes, sir.
0: Come on, you can do better than that. This is your pastor. Give him a round of applause. Amen. Amen.

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0: Family and friends, welcome. These are your announcements for Sunday, July the 12th. Pastor Payne will be preaching convocation on July the 19th. Next Sunday at 12:30 p.m., we will be having our regular service here at this campus. He will be at Restoration Apostolic Church, 2101 Martin Bluff Road in Goshen, Mississippi. The pastor there is Pastor Anton A. Jackson. Pastor Payne will be preaching at Perfect Alternative Baptist Church for their Friends and Family Day at the Serenity Auditorium, which is right across the street from our Mobile campus at 3 p.m. on July the 19th. And the pastor there is Pastor Keith Williams. Immediately following that, we will be traveling to New Orleans for our cruise. Pastor Payne will be preaching at High Point Baptist Church, where the pastor there is Pastor Michael Foster, on Sunday, October the 11th, 2026, at 10:15. So we will be having our 10:40 service at their church at 10:15. The address there is 2421 Lot Road in Pritchard, Alabama. Pastor Payne will be preaching the fall revival at Morningstar Baptist Church in Selma. Just like we did last time, we will be traveling with him on October the 30th. Again, we want to thank, as always, about our newsletter. The newsletter for July is almost complete. So please make sure if you have any information that you would like to go into that newsletter, you get it to them as soon as possible.
2: Check.
0: These conclude your announcements.
3: Amen. Well, it's preaching time. Amen.
2: All right. Hallelujah.
3: It's preaching time.
2: Preaching time.
3: Amen. We ought to be excited and delighted about the word of God.
2: Yes, sir. Yes, sir.
3: Quite sure you didn't get up this morning just to come to be welcomed.
2: All right.
3: Quite sure you didn't get up just to come to hear the praise and worship.
2: No.
3: Quite sure you didn't get up just to come to see what other people had on.
2: All right.
3: I want to believe you came to receive a word.
2: A word. A word.
3: Amen.
2: Hallelujah.
3: We're so honored to have in our midst on today a man who can stand, proclaim God's word to still be true.
2: All right.
3: I do not know him personally. But I do remember him last year preaching at Moss Point.
2: Yes, sir. Yes, sir.
3: And just from my brief observance from last year, he's a man of integrity.
2: All right.
3: He's a man who understands discipline.
2: Beautiful.
3: Because he has military background.
2: Yeah.
3: Law enforcement background.
2: All right.
3: So that tells me that he is trainable.
2: All right.
3: He's one who understands authority.
2: Yeah.
3: One who doesn't mind submitting. And on today, he's going to submit to the Holy Spirit.
2: Hallelujah.
3: He's going to arrest us with the proclaimed gospel news.
2: Hallelujah.
3: After we stand for a congregational hymn, the next voice we will hear will be that of Dr. Donald Berryhill, First Zion Baptist from New Orleans, Louisiana. Let's receive him by the elevation of our hand. Dr. Berryhill, preach the word. Dr. Berryhill, preach the word.
4: Preach the word.
3: All right, let's stand to receive.

0: Amen.
1: Amen. Amen.
0: Let's give the Lord a hand clap of praise.
1: Amen. You can be seated. Amen. Hallelujah.
0: In the presence of the Almighty God. Man, it's another day's journey.
1: Glad about it.
0: And certainly
1: glad
0: we ought to be glad about it.
1: Glad about it.
0: Well, he didn't have to let us live, but he allowed us to stay around one more day that we might be able to get straight what we messed up on yesterday. And certainly this is an awesome day because this is the day that the Lord has made. And we ought to rejoice and be glad in it. Are you glad in it on today? Amen. Amen. We consider this to be an honor to be able to come and share with Pastor Payne again on his anniversary. Amen. I guess he called me back because I messed up so bad last year. So he called me back so I can kind of halfway get it straight this time. Amen. 37 years is a long, long time. Amen. You ought to give the Lord some praise for 37 years of preaching. Amen. And to be honest with you, he don't look 37 years old. Amen. Amen. He's a blessing to the body of Christ. And certainly we thank God for Sister Payne. Amen. Let's give the Lord a hand clap of praise for her. Amen. She puts up with him. Amen. Amen. She puts up with him. Amen. And takes care of him. And we certainly thank God for her on today. But I am glad to be here. New day. Pastor Payne have come and shared with me just not long ago. And I was glad that he was not staying in New Orleans that week, because if he'd have stayed in New Orleans that week, they probably would have voted him in as the pastor in New Orleans. He done such a, I mean, all down the aisle preaching. Amen. Amen. Amen. He blessed us so well. Oh, man, thank you so much. He blessed us so well. Amen. Till the people are still talking about Pastor Payne. I do something in the morning at 6 a.m. called Powerful Productive Day. And I was sharing with them on this morning that I was coming to Pastor Payne. And why you didn't tell us? Amen. They love Pastor Payne. Amen. Over the years, I have known him. We went to New Orleans Baptist Theological Seminary together. And he would come down and do revival right around the corner from me for the late Pastor John Thomas White. And certainly he would bless our hearts, amen, as he would come and share a word with us, amen. I regretted that he had stopped coming because it messed me up because I had nothing no more to preach, amen. Because every time he'd stand up and preach, I would write it down, amen. And I'll say what John say, amen. Turn with me to the book of John, amen. Amen. Amen. But we are blessed to be here. Thank you for being a gracious host. Amen. I got in the room on yesterday. They had fruit. I've been fruited up all night. Amen. They had fruit all over the place. Amen. And we certainly thank God for your hospitality. Amen. I don't want to keep you too long on today, but if you would turn with me to a very familiar passage of Scripture. It's found in Galatians chapter 6, verse number 9. Galatians chapter 6, verse number 9. Galatians chapter 6, verse number 9. And you get there, may you stand for the reading of the Word of God. Galatians chapter 6, verse number 9. It says, "And let us not be weary in well-doing, for in due season we shall reap if we faint not." Just for a few minutes, I just want to encourage you, Pastor Payne, don't quit now. Don't quit now. That's what I want to talk about. Don't quit now. You may be seated. Don't quit now. don't quit now.

Don't quit now. Don't quit now. It was in the year of 1968. Olympic Games in Mexico City. The marathon had long been over. The winners had received their medals. The crowd had begun leaving the stadium. And suddenly, a long runner entered the arena. His name was John Stevens. Earlier in the race, he had fallen. Several injuries took over his body. His knee was injured. His shoulder was injured. And he could barely walk. Every logical reason said to him, quit. Every muscle screamed, you need to stop. Yet he limped the final mile until he crossed the finish line. Reporters met him and asked the question, why did you continue? You could have quit long time ago. And he responded to these reporters by saying, my country did not send me 5,000 miles to start the race. They sent me 5,000 miles to finish the race. Pastor Payne, God did not call you to start 37 years ago. He called you to finish. Be faithful unto death. That is the message here of Galatians chapter 6, verse 9. Christian life is not a sprint. It is a marathon. There are moments when serving becomes exhausting. Praying becomes difficult. Giving seems unnoticed. And loving difficult people becomes draining. Paul says, don't quit. The book of Galatians was written by the Apostle Paul to a church in the Roman province of a place called Galatia. Shortly after these believers accepted Christ, false teachers called Judaizers entered the church teaching that faith in Christ alone was not enough. They insisted that believers had to keep the law of Moses to be truly saved. Paul writes passionately, defending salvation by grace through faith, not by works of the law. Throughout the letter, Paul teaches freedom in Christ. Walking in the Spirit, living by grace, bearing one another's burdens, sowing and reaping. But when Paul gets to chapter 6, he shifts from doctrine to daily living. He knows faithful believers become discouraged. Do I have a witness in here? Yeah, faithful believers become discouraged. Some become tired because ministry gets difficult. Some become tired because people disappoint them. Some become tired because answers to prayers seem delayed. Some become tired because doing right doesn't always receive appreciation. Paul understood spiritual fatigue, so he gives this one command. Don't quit now. Yeah, he tells us that God has even said in his words, he says you shall have trials and tribulations. But he says, be of good courage, for I have overcome
the world. This text, I found three things that we need to print out on this morning. We want to talk about, first of all, the weariness. He says, let us not be weary. That word weary literally means to become exhausted, discouraged, to lose heart, to give up from fatigue. Notice Paul never says believers won't become tired, because all of us at some point or another will become tired. He simply says, don't allow your weariness to make you quit. Even God's greatest servants became weary. Moses grew weary leading Israel. Elijah became so discouraged he asked God to let him die. Jeremiah wanted to stop preaching. Even the Lord Jesus Christ became physically weary over in the Garden of Gethsemane. Quitting is not an option. Why do believers grow weary? Can I answer that for you? We grow weary because people disappoint us. Sometimes the very people you help the most seem to disappoint. Maybe nobody disappoint y'all. Yeah. Problems discourage us. Storm after storm can drain spiritual strength. Yes, you know, in this ministry, sometimes things can be going good, and then all of a sudden, all hell can break loose. Call this discouragement. Progress seemed delayed. You've prayed, you serve, you sacrifice, yet nothing appears to change. And it's in that moment, my brothers and sisters, that Satan whispers to us, it's not really worth it. Paul says, don't believe that lie. Don't you quit, because God has something better waiting for you. You may be tired of praying. You may get tired of serving. You may get tired of forgiving. You may get tired of giving, but don't quit now. The breakthrough could be closer than you think. Eyes have not seen, ears have not heard, nor has it entered into the hearts of man what God has in store for you. I got the weary in the text, but then number two, they got the work of the text. He says, in well doing. Paul doesn't simply say doing. He gives it an adjective. He says, well doing. This means consistently doing what is good, what is right, what is holy, what is pleasing unto God. It includes living right, serving faithfully, giving graciously, loving enemies, oh my God, teaching children, witnessing to the lost, helping the hurting, forgiving the offenders, remaining faithful. God never promised that good work would be easy. Good work is often unnoticed. Good work is often hard. Good work is often difficult. Good work is often a struggle. But yet and still, he says, do good. Yes, notice this, that Noah preached over a century before the flood came. Joseph served faithfully while in prison. David waited years before becoming king. Jesus spent 33 years preparing for 3 years of ministry. Great work requires great endurance. The race is not given to the swift nor to the strong, but he to endure it to the end. God's people sometimes wonder, does anybody notice? Don't matter what nobody else notice.
want to tell you, God notice. Yeah, God notice. God notice every prayer. He notice every tear. He notice every offering. He notice every sacrifice. He notice every act of kindness. He notice every unseen service. Nothing escapes God's attention. Pastor Payne, God notice you. 37 years of struggling and straining and dealing with difficult folk, dealing with different situations, dealing with heartaches and pain. God seen your hands at work. Pays attention. So because he's paying attention, just in case somebody else didn't know, because he's paying attention, you got to keep teaching. You got to keep serving. You got to keep singing. You got to keep praying. You got to keep witnessing. You got to keep loving. You got to keep believing. Don't stop doing good simply because nobody applauds you. Heaven is keeping a record of what you've done. And if nobody down here is applauding you, there's a cheer squad up in heaven shouting, "Gone just a little bit longer." The weariness as the work, but there is the reward, Pastor Payne. He says, "For in due season we shall reap." In due season we shall reap if we faint not. The verse contains one of Scripture's greatest promises. Paul says, "You will reap." Notice what he doesn't say. He does not say that you're going to reap immediately. He does not say you're going to reap tomorrow. He says, "In due season." Due season means God's appointed time. Due season means God's perfect timing. Due season means God's divine calendar. There's a thing with farmers that they understand that they're the great principle that needs to be followed. Farmer plants corn on Monday. And he doesn't expect harvest on Tuesday. There's the planting. There's the watering. There is waiting. There, big then comes a harvest. Likewise, God blessings often requires waiting. The promise is not if. The promise is we shall reap. Condition is if we faint not. Notice the promise is we shall reap. But the condition to the promise is if we faint not. Don't quit one day before you receive the harvest. Don't stop praying one prayer before the breakthrough. Don't resign one season before the promotion. Don't walk away one chapter before God turns the page. Your due season is connected to your endurance. God sees every sacrifice. God remembers every tear. God honors every faithful servant. God never wasted faithful labors. Your harvest is coming. Imagine a miner digging for gold. Day after day, he digs in the mine. Week after week, he digs and nothing seems to come forth. Finally, he gets discouraged
and he go it on and quit. Another man buys the property. He digs only 3 more feet and find that there is gold. The first man quit too soon. Many believers are spiritually only 3 feet from gold. Don't quit your ministry. Don't quit your marriage. Don't quit your calling. Don't quit praying. Don't quit believing. Don't quit trusting. God has not brought you this far. I heard y'all sing it earlier. To leave you. They were the one who could have quit in the Garden of Gethsemane. But he did not quit. If I heard him in the garden asking the Father to please take this cup from me. And the Father answered him and he said, Lord, at your will, I will go forward. He didn't quit. He was a great example, yes, of one who shouldn't quit. I want to encourage you, Pastor Payne, as you continue to journey on this journey. You have seen some good days. And you've had some hills to climb. You've had some weary days. In some lonely nights. But look at the scale, Pastor Payne. All of your good days, they outweighed your bad days. So I want to encourage you, yeah, to don't quit on today. Sometime on this journey, yeah, you're going to have to deal with the hardships. For I hear the songwriter say, sometime the clouds hang low. You can hardly see the road. But then you got to ask the question, Lord, why so much pain? But God knows what's best for you. Yeah, more than your weary eyes can see. So hang on in there and don't quit. Be not dismayed, whatever be tied. God will take care of you. Beneath his wing of love abide. God will take care of you.

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Yes, they put a crown of thorns on his head. Yes, they put a cross on his shoulder. They

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Early Sunday morning, he got up with all power in his hand. Don't quit. Keep on working. Keep on serving, because serving the Lord will pay off. Not after a while. It's paying off right now. When you look back over your life,

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Can you praise him? Can you praise him? Can you praise him? Why should I praise him?

0: don't quit. Don't quit. If when you give the best of your service, telling the world that the Savior has come, be not dismayed if men don't believe you. He'll understand and he'll say, well done. God bless you.
1: Amen. Don't quit. Amen. Thank God for Dr. Barry Hill. Let's give him a hand. Amen. Let us stand for an invitation to Christian discipleship. And maybe even someone here today who don't know Jesus and the pardon of their sins. You are in the right place at the right time. Today is your day. This is your moment. Will you come? You can come by letter, Christian experience. You can come as a candidate for baptism. Whosoever will you come? We're waiting on you, my brother. We're waiting on you, my sister.

0: today. Amen. Amen. You may be seated. Amen. What a word. Don't quit. Amen. Amen. Keep pressing on. Hang on in there. Amen. This time, the program calls for remarks from Deaconess Sandra Nelson. Amen. Maybe we'll close it out, and after that, we have final benediction words from Dr. Barry Hill.
1: We want to thank Dr. Barry Hill for the message. Don't quit.
2: Don't do it.
1: Amen.
2: Don't do it.
1: Amen. And I won't, and I know you won't either, Dr. Payne. This has been a beautiful day. A wonderful, blessed day in the Lord. Thank you, amen. And thank you for having me here today to worship with you and to witness this beautiful occasion. Now we will have remarks by Deaconess Sandra Nelson.
2: Amen.
1: And benediction, Pastor Payne. We'll have remarks by Deaconess Sandra Nelson.
2: Amen.
1: I'm sorry, Sister Nelson, I got confused, but it's all good.
3: Good morning.
2: Good morning.
3: To Pastor Payne, First Lady, to the visiting pastor, and Harold Williams. I thank everybody for coming. Look like we got a full house. And I also thank my son back there who didn't give us any incidents, accidents, or anything this year. We thank the committee. And I thank Lady Gloria.
2: Amen.
3: I got something for you.
2: Amen.
3: I made it myself.
4: Right.
3: Mm-hmm. I'm proud of it. We also want you guys to follow us to the Moss Point location.
2: Oh, yeah.
3: And that is on 6406 Elder Fair Road. That's in Moss Point, Mississippi, where the Reverend Mark Litt will be bringing the word.
2: Amen.
3: I want to thank my husband. He did most of the communication as well as getting everybody together. I lost my best friend of 50-something years. I ain't going to tell y'all how many. But of 50-something years, and he took it, you know, everything, and ran with it for me. Oh, you're welcome.
5: All right, wonderful.
4: Yeah, thank you.
5: Yeah. And the church said,
3: So, that's it.
5: All right. Amen. Y'all give a big old God bless you. Amen. All right. Wonderful gift for my wife. Want to thank the Lord for this word on today. Yeah. Amen. How many of you recognize that it get rough for the preacher too? And it at least crossed your mind about giving up. Say amen, somebody.
4: Amen.
5: It crossed your mind. Amen. But thank you for this word of encouragement, Dr. Barry Hill. Amen. One more time that I just can't quit. Amen. And so I appreciate that. Thank you for that word of encouragement. And again, for everybody who came, thank you. I ain't kidding. I love you like a play cousin. All right. I really do. I love each and every one of you. Amen. Members, visitors. I mean, listen, Joanne, amen, is in the heart. Amen. I appreciate you all so much for showing up. Now, we're getting ready to Food Fund Fellowship in the Fellowship Hall. And certainly for my family, my guests from home, I want you sitting down. Amen. And let's go down memory lane and tell some old stories. Amen. Sit down and fan flies and tell lies. Yeah. Okay. That's the old saying. All right. Let's see. To the committee, I don't know if there's anything else that we need to do. But of course, as we get ready to conclude in the next service with Dr. Mark Litt from Baton Rouge. Amen. All right. Deacon Nelson. Okay. All right. Right. Okay. I'm going to leave that up there. I'm there. Okay, let's see, get ready to go into close out. Sing this wondrous love of Jesus.

0: give us, if you have a closing word of remark, you're welcome to do that, but give us the benediction. Ask the Lord to bless the meal, and then asking the music ministry to close us out in a doxology of the threefold. Amen. Dr. Berryhill.
1: Amen. I want to encourage you, New Day, to lift up your pastor's hand. Lift up your pastor's hand at every cause. Pastor Payne makes it look good. But do you know that suicide rate is higher among pastors?
2: Yes.
1: So we need to lift your pastor up.
2: Yes.
1: Amen. At all times. Let us receive the benediction. Now may the blessings of the Lord fall upon you. May the blessings of the Lord fall upon you. May the blessings of the Lord fall upon you. And may his peace be with you until we meet again. In the

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6: 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Number one, nutrition. 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
12: Good afternoon, everybody. It's Dr. Charles Dent with Unchained Mind here again on Saturday. We are grateful for this opportunity to share with you again today. You know, I hope that you have had a great July already. I know we enjoyed the 4th of July recently, or an Independence Day, however you want to call it. And it's 250 years of American being established as a country, as a nation. You know, everything has been like very challenging this month of July. You know, we at the National Men Prayer Call have been dealing with the topic matter of anger. I don't want to just get into that right now. So in the studio with me again today is Dr. Sekone Prince, and Pastor Austin is I hope he's tuned in to 1200. He's on his way. So, yeah, let's just enjoy this right now. Dr. Prince, glad you're here with me again today.
13: Dr. Dent, glad to be here. Glad to be on the air, glad for you to have me as another guest. So
12: yeah, I mean, I think since the day you invited me to the National Prayer Call that time, you know, it's been a few years now, right?
13: Yeah, I know.
12: It's been a minute. And ever since then, we just got connected with each other and start growing and learning from each other, especially when you wrote that book about the childhood trauma. I got so embedded in that, I read it.

0: what, three times, four times? I'll get ready to do my fourth read on.
1: More than I have. You read the book.
0: I mean, it's interesting because a lot of times, you know, as I was doing a class on yesterday, and we were doing my building the airplane, and most people don't know how to ask for help. And I remember one guy said this to me one day. He said, even if I wanted to ask for help, I wouldn't know where to get it.
1: Mm. Yeah, wow. Well, you know, I made it a point, especially with our children, to teach them how to ask for help. Or to ask for what it is they want. So, for instance, you know, they would sometime come in and be like, I'm thirsty. I'm like, thanks for letting me know. Oh, can I have something to drink? Okay, now we're getting somewhere. Because just putting something out there doesn't mean there's going to be a response. You're sharing information, but you have to be willing to ask for what it is you need. And I wanted to make sure that our children knew how to do that so that when they got in a position where they really needed something, they would even at least know where to start.
0: Yeah, and that's a good point. And so a lot of times, parents don't even know how to ask themselves, what do I need and what do I want in this in this situation?
1: Self-reflection.
0: Yeah, I mean, it's very, very much important that we do that and we practice self-reflection and we sit here and examine certain things. And probably the best thing to learn to do is examine the information that you flood in your mind and the decisions that you make. So, but the thing we're going to talk about, because this month in the National Men Prayer Call, we've been talking about anger. And I love this conversation. I love what we've been listening to on the National Men Prayer Call on Tuesday, Thursday morning at 7 o'clock a.m. Central Standard Time every Tuesday and Thursday. And you want to chime in, you can listen to us on. And then you got YouTube. You can go to YouTube and look at some of the past videos that happened. And Dr. Sakona Prince edited those and you can watch them and see them and see how they can benefit you, because the National Men Prayer Call been going on for 14 years now. And it's a good thing, you know, being part of this. But we've been talking about anger, and Pastor Austin is like I say, he's on his way. He better be listening, like I said. But he did a teaching a couple of weeks ago about anger. But I always look at this scripture, and I think everybody's using this scripture in the text from Ephesians. But I want to do something quite unique about this, looking at Ephesians chapter 4. And paying attention to what Paul was saying when he said, Paul said here, Ephesians 4, verse 26, he said, be angry and do not sin. Do not let the sun go down on your anger and give no opportunity to the devil. Now, I know when we read this letter, you know, and sometimes we take the text out of its context. And it's like, if I'm reading the letter, can I just read the full letter and not just part of the letter? And
1: right.
0: And you know, I know sometimes we just try to teach, you know, scripture and things say, be angry, but sin not, and let not the sun go down on your wrath. Don't give opportunity for the devil.
1: Right.
0: But
1: right.
0: It got much more in there. And so we've been talking about anger. And so Dr. Sakona Prince, let's deal with this subject matter called anger.
1: Okay. So what questions, what probing questions, thought-provoking questions does Dr. Charles Dent have for us today?
0: So Austin talked about this. That's why I wanted him in the studio. He talked about the battle. He said anger is a battle worth fighting.
1: Okay. Anger is a battle worth fighting. I think one of the things that us as men do when we experience the emotion of anger is how do we express that? How do we allow that to not only reside in us, but how do we get it out? How do we express it? Now, there's such thing as righteous indignation, you know, when it comes to, you know, seeing injustices and you want to change them. And I never forget Dr. Miles Monroe said that leaders are angry. And I was like, wait a minute, what do you mean leaders are angry? He said, a leader is someone who sees something and sees that it needs to be changed and takes it upon himself to do just that. He doesn't wait for permission. In fact, he doesn't wait for you know, someone to elect them or to appoint them to a position. He makes sure that they understand and know that there is something that I can do to fix the situation. I was sharing at an event last night where I talked about a presentation I gave several years ago entitled Nobody's Coming, God Sent You.
0: Mm-hmm.
1: And we oftentimes are looking externally for the answers, but even with our own anger, we have to manage that ourselves, and we have to be responsible for how we process and how we deal with that anger.
0: So anger is really not, anger is a secondary emotion, though. Yeah, yeah, we angry now. Yeah, that army guy finally showed up. I don't know about these army folks, y'all. The guy finally told me he was working. So, like, he's the only one working, right? So anyway, Pastor Austin is in the studio. But so he said this. He said anger is a battle we're fighting. I think what it is because I know anger is a secondary emotion. It's not a primary emotion. So something else underlining factors going on. And then I like what Pastor Austin said in his thing about this. He said, and I love this. He said, you know, a lot of times anger is showing us where some areas that we have been impatient, or things, as you said, about being mad. And I always say, it's Dr. Prince sent me a text. I said, we're going to talk about anger. He said, yeah, I'm mad. And so I sent him an acronym. MAD means maturity. And so we look at the thing is how much time that the anger that's happening inside of us are showing us some things that we're not mature enough to handle them. And the anger might be showing us it's time for us to grow up and deal with that. Pastor Austin, welcome to the show.
2: Thank you, Jonathan, for being here. I was working a little late. And also today is my anniversary.
0: Which anniversary? Your wedding anniversary?
2: Yeah, wedding,
0: you had 50th anniversary last week. So.
2: I know, right? July is my month.
0: His birthday month, anniversary month, church anniversary, everything. He does everything in July.
2: Yeah, that's
0: He got children born in July.
2: My mother's birthday. He said
0: mother's birthday. And like everything is planned in July. Y'all hear that?
1: Hey, you can't be mad at
0: He tried to have every child in July, dude. He's about to choke.
1: Take the whole month off.
0: He trying to get all the children planned to be born in July. Yeah, he said. So welcome, Pastor Austin. Because these are your notes that you talk about in the National Men Prayer Call. And the key thing is, I love the fact that you said there are some consequences to us not being able to address our anger. And I would say, so what do you think about that?
2: Well, you know, I came up with an acronym for anger because so many of us deal with it. I mean, it is a real emotion, and it's so prevalent. And a lot of times we mislabel it as other things. The anger is really, like you said, a secondary emotion. So it's mislabeled with something else. I feel disrespected. I feel like you're taking something from me.
0: Oh, no, that could be the factor.
2: Yes.
0: That could be the factor that I'm feeling disrespected. Right. And so now I'm not, so I got to pull back what's out of line. What's the misalignment?
2: Because
0: we give permission for people to be angry. Mm-hmm. And we go to the scripture when the scripture say, be angry, but sin not. But you said it earlier, Dr. Prince, most of our anger is selfish. It's not, it's based on injustice.
2: Right.
0: But most of it is, like you talked about this as well. But if you ask yourself the question, what is the underlying factor? So we pull back the layers and say, you know, I felt disrespected.
2: Right, right. And pride and arrogance. Ooh. And all of these type of things that fuel it. And so this is something I discovered here just studying this in the last couple of weeks, that anger is self-inflicted. No one on this planet has the power to make me angry but me.
0: Yeah, you choose that emotion to do what, though?
2: Exactly.
0: And so what is the anger? Come on, Dr. Prince. What anger really covering up?
1: Well, I really wanted to ask you, that question, but you said that anger is a secondary emotion. So if it's a secondary emotion, what's the primary?
0: Yeah, that's right. You got to get to.
1: That's what I'm asking you.
0: Why are you asking me that question?
1: Because you were the one who was saying it was a secondary emotion.
0: See, you're asking me the secondary. Okay, so the question is, and so you got to ask a particular thing. Like Austin just said, maybe I was being disrespected. And so what happened, it showed up this way. So now I got to deal with some issues within me because I felt disrespected.
2: Okay.
0: So the other thing is, it could be a need not being met. It could be false expectation. Mm-hmm. I was expecting Lord Michael Austin to be here on time. So I could choose to do a self-inflicted emotion and say I'm angry at that. But no, I choose not to. Stop laughing.
1: I'm choosing laughter. That's my emotion right now. Humor is my emotion.
0: So, but we can choose that. And most of us, because we haven't been trained, though, we haven't been trained that there's a different emotions I can pick. But here's the thing, by being in this world, I don't have to choose my feelings first. Right. I can choose what I think.
2: So, and it goes back to the scripture. He said, be quick to listen. That's the thinking process. Slow to speak. Process what's heard, what I'm dealing with, what I'm going with, my feelings. And a lot of time the anger, when we get anger, the words become the fuel that flames the fire.
0: Yeah.
2: And so it become a war of words. And a lot of times we can't articulate what we're really feeling. So we use all of these other negative words, those abusive generated words and phrases that come out. And but the problem that lies with that is so dangerous, because 9 times out of 10, I end up saying something that I regret. And later I wish I hadn't done.
0: Yeah.
2: You know what I mean? But it's, you know, that's the consequence.
0: Right.
2: But if I'm quick to listen and process this emotion, I know I feel like this right now, but I don't have to act like this.
0: Right. Yeah. And the thing is, if we come in on what you said this all the time there, Dr. Prince, the insurance company doesn't insure your emotion. So you don't get emotional insurance. There's a whole thing about emotional insurance. So most people want that to be insured, but that's not the reality is. But I need to deal with the undercurrency. Something is happening. What do you get ready
1: to
0: say?
1: Well, I was actually going to, in fact, go back to the acronym that you sent me, which is in fact maturity, accountability, and discipline. That's what MAD means. Maturity, accountability, and discipline. And going back to what Pastor Austin was saying about there has to be a level of maturity that comes when something comes in, because normally if we just react from our feelings instead of responding from our intelligence, we will find ourselves getting the results that we really don't want to have. Now, normally the first thing that happens is the feelings. That's the emotional part of us. But if we engage our intelligence, we can then, like you said, choose how we respond. Instead of reacting, we can choose how we, in fact, respond. But that definitely comes with maturity, accountability, and discipline.
0: It's a good point. You did get mad, didn't you?
1: I got mad at you, for real.
0: That's awesome. Anything else?
2: I mean, and that's what it is learn how to process these emotions. This is the key to it. The anger is a natural emotion.
1: Yeah.
2: But God gives us the antidote, his word. The fruit of the spirit, we produce one of the fruit of the spirit, or a part of the fruit of the spirit, because only one is self-control.
0: Yeah, and so what you said was so good. Yeah. The Holy Spirit is the best anger management tool.
2: Yes.
0: And I think sometimes we forget to trust the Holy Spirit. And I think it's helping us to look at what's misaligned. You know, can I discern what's going on inside of me first? Mm-hmm. Can I look at my stimuli or my triggers, as we were talking the other day? What are the triggers that I have? Okay, I feel like you disrespected me. Wait a minute. No one can make you feel a certain way. You choose to take that pathway to feel that way. Oh, you're always doing this. No. No one always does this.
2: Yes.
1: I think of an example of when I was in college. I had been coming in early, staying late, working on my off days, all with the hopes of being able to get off for Christmas so I could come home. I was going to school in Atlanta, and I was working there in a particular retail store. And I remember when the schedule came out, I had already put in for my time off, and there was someone else that had already put in ahead of me. And they, because their request was put in early, mine was denied, and I was immediately upset. I was hot as a firecracker. And I remember my behavior changed towards my manager, because it's like, I've been doing all this stuff, and nothing, and that's not taken into consideration. And I remember God actually showing me myself, and I was like, Lord, listen. I know you're not pleased, and I need you to help me with this. And what God showed me through that process was that there are things that we go through that bring up what's in us that we may not know until those times come.
0: Mm-hmm.
1: But then in those moments, we really get a look at ourselves. The mirror is put right in front of us, and we say, God, I can't fix my hair. I got cold in my eyes, and I need for you to fix me up. And that's what he did. But he had to show me myself first.
0: Mm-hmm.
1: And then I was open to him helping me.
0: Well, so let's go back. I want to go back to the scripture, Pastor Austin, because it goes back in Ephesians 4.
2: Yeah.
0: And Ephesians 4 had even said, equip the saints. You know, like mm-hmm. God gives these gifts so we can equip the saints. We can, you know, he says this. Remember, Ephesians 4 in verse 11. He said, I gave some apostles, prophets, evangelists, shepherds, and teachers for equipping the saints for the work of ministry. So the key thing is, if I'm really angry, how much ministry can I do?
2: Well, it goes back to scripture. The anger of man, the wrath of man cannot work the righteousness of God.
0: So wait a minute. Hold on a second. Hold on, guys. If you say now, so who equipped you to be able to deal with those emotions, and that we put emotions out front, that would somebody never equip me, say, you know what? So what was the stimuli? What was the trigger that got you to the place that you're going like, okay, yes, now I'm learning to. So no one taught us how to be still, recognize this battle that's going on within you. Who equipped us to say, hey, anger can be a natural emotion. Mm-hmm. However, it doesn't produce, as you said, the righteousness of God, but it does do something else.
2: And going back to just going to what the scripture says, it's when we are filled with His Spirit, the Holy Spirit, the Holy Ghost, it's greater than our own emotions. It overrides us. Dumb down, son. Be quiet, son. Shut up. Walk away. Don't behave that way. It convicts us. It confronts us. Like, okay, now you know, if you do this or if you say that, you know this is going
0: to
2: happen.
0: So now it goes back to what I said to you, Dr. Prince. Okay, Discipline.
1: Yeah. And even as he was talking, I thought about how, in fact, the Holy Spirit does all of that for us, but we and God still made us free moral agents. Yes. We have to submit ourselves to the Holy Spirit.
0: Or we have to?
1: Okay. We have a choice of doing that. If we want.
0: Is that true about Pastor Austin being tardy today? He only puts up. He choose.
1: If we want to represent God in that way,
0: wow.
1: Then we have to.
0: No, I have to.
1: Okay. We choose to. To allow, in fact, the Holy Spirit to do His work in us. But that's where that maturity comes in, because our immature, selfish, sinful self.
0: Wait a minute. Isn't this related to the next book you were talking about? How do you mature the inner adult?
1: Yes. That's, yeah. And yeah, that goes to that too. But we have to cooperate. We should choose to cooperate with the Spirit of God in those moments, because if we don't, we will respond, or I should say react. Out of our emotions, out of our feelings. But if we have decided that we want to be better and we want to grow and we want to, in fact, maturity, it takes effort, it takes discipline, it takes falling down and getting back up, it takes learning, it takes being teachable, being pliable. Those are the things that come with us learning and us becoming mature. It takes nothing for a child to react about, that's my toy and I want it. I don't care if I got three others in my hand. Mm-hmm. I want the one you have. That's immaturity. But God teaches us. And the question is, are we learning what He's teaching us? Are we submitting ourselves? That's why the Bible tells us that we are to humble ourselves under the mighty hand of God, and He'll lift us up in due season. Now, we may be in humbling situations, but we still have a choice. Am I going to humble myself and ask for the help that I need, or am I going to act out of pride, out of arrogance, out of ego? Am I going to be stiff-necked? And am I going to be even angry about the situation, realizing that there's something I need to learn?
0: Yeah, that's good. Pass off.
2: And this emotion is very dangerous.
1: Yes.
2: It destroys families, relationship, opportunity. It takes our freedom away from us.
1: Mm.
2: I heard this, and it was talking about sin, but it fits perfect with anger. It usually takes me further than I wanted to go. Mm-hmm. It keeps me longer than I want to stay.
3: Yep.
2: And it costs me more than I had planned on spending.
0: Yep. So it's very dangerous. Yeah, like it can take you to jail. It can take you to prison. Yeah. You got to buy a lawyer, get a lawyer. You got to get a PO.
2: Yes.
0: All that money because you didn't ask for help.
2: Yeah.
0: So, I mean, think about it, guys. And, you know, especially when you look at us as men, black men especially, that we become so ingrained. We're stuck in our own prison of our mind because we don't have this disciplined mentality, disciplined mindset, that anything can stimulate us to say that's being disrespectful, or however you determine how you interpret the situation, because you're interpreting the situation. Somebody can cut in front of you and driving in the car, and you get so angry that you got a road rage. Now you go back past the house and say, have you considered the cost? It's going to cost you a ticket. It's going to cost you your car. It can cost you your career. It can cost you your family. That put in mind, that's why I think the key thing, guys, and I want to put this on the table for our last few minutes. How do we train people to use their anger to build a better career with it, then allow it to lead to sin and giving the devil the opportunity for destruction? Because we know the devil come to kill, steal, and destroy. Mm-hmm. So if I don't give the opportunity to the devil, because I know, but how do I use that energy? Because when I'm angry, there's a lot of energy.
2: Yes.
0: How can I use that energy in a very positive way? Go for it, Doctor.
1: Well, I think that we have to remind. Okay, man. Good Lord. We should remind ourselves of what it is, what our goal is. And
0: what's your goal?
1: Well, my goal.
0: Go ahead and tell us.
1: Is to be better than I was yesterday.
0: Okay, you are better today than you were yesterday.
1: Yes, but that doesn't happen by osmosis. There's an intentionality that it's like with anything. It's like even with your dental hygiene. Brushing your teeth once, it's not going to give you the perfect. You have to do it. But that comes from that commitment, which leads to that consistency, which leads to that success, which gives
0: which
1: you
0: is discipline.
1: Right, right.
0: Good.
1: And so we as believers have an opportunity to be better than we were. And we have to remind ourselves of what our goal is, because when we get angry, if we don't remember, okay, my goal is to represent Christ in all I say and do, then my response in this situation should reflect that.
0: Yeah, so now you're disciplining the mind to have that sense of consciousness about what you're going to do. Pastor Austin,
2: So how do I change this negative energy into a positive, right?
3: Mm-hmm.
2: And I believe that takes training, development, and maturity.
0: Is that negative energy?
2: Huh?
0: Is it negative energy?
2: If anger?
0: Is it negative energy?
2: It could be very well negative.
0: Is it negative energy?
2: Yeah. I think it could be.
0: You mean your reaction to it can create negative consequences to it?
2: Well, I think the energy that it creates too, because it takes that energy to rage.
0: So when I say you late getting in here, so my energy did it lead me to rage or did it? I'm trying to.
2: Well, we know. I heard somebody talk about being a thermometer, you know. And so the heat get turned up, you know, when that
0: oh
2: energy come in, and we know that
0: thermostat goes up
2: to the red.
0: But here's the thing. So how would you use that energy to turn it into a positive?
2: And this is what I'm saying. It's about learning, learning more about learning how to read. Learning how to take that energy and put it to a more productive use.
0: Yeah, that's a good point.
2: Yes.
0: Real good point.
2: Yes.
0: Yeah, because, you know, I learned by studying how anger can be a dance. It can create a dance even in your head. You stay in that dance. You're constantly dancing in and out of that emotion. You're dancing in. You're dancing out of it. And you don't know how to say, this dance is now over. The music is done. Yeah. We don't need to play this script again. No need to play this theme again. It is done. And it's helping people get to the place. And that's what you were talking about in this thing. It's helping people get rid of the old self. It's helping us get rid of the old script. Can we learn Dr. Prince, I'm going to ask you this question. Can we learn how to retire the old script that we told ourselves? Every time Dr. Prince show up, he make me angry. Can you go ahead and retire that old script and go ahead and say, you know, I appreciate you. You served your purpose, but now I don't need you any longer. How we can retire those old scripts?
1: Well, we can retire those old scripts, but again, it takes intentionality. It takes us being meticulous about our thinking and what it is we are required to do, because that's what's going to make the difference in us moving forward and in us not allowing anger or the expression of it to be detrimental.
0: All right, so let's wrap this up. We're going to talk about anger again next week. Pastor Austin, go ahead and wrap us up and give any final thoughts and give us the information about the church quickly.
2: Yeah. And the final thing that I want to say about this anger, that we want to be careful in allowing people to label us as being an angry person.
0: Mm.
2: That's very detrimental to our character.
0: Right. Good
2: deal. And so we need to be, we hear a lot of angry black men, you know, angry black women. You know, we need to work on removing that label, that stigma from our character.
0: Good deal.
2: Yeah, so all that's right. Something I want to say as well.
0: Good deal. Yeah. Dr. Prince, final words.
1: Final word is trust in the Lord with all your heart. Lean not to your own understanding. In all your ways, acknowledge him, and he will direct your path.
0: Good deal. And so my thing is, I want everybody to pay attention to the vocabulary that you give yourself. Don't confuse anger with the underlying factor that you are asking for a particular need to be met by a particular person. So get to the root cause of it so that you don't give room for the enemy to continue to steal, kill, and destroy. One thing I'll put out this, your capacity to be a better person. So thank y'all for tuning in today. And hey, we'll see y'all again next week. And we're going to continue the subject on being angry, but sin not.
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13: A better life with Dr. Sanjay Gupta.
14: Not all screen time is created equal, and a new study out of Sweden is helping us understand this even better. So researchers followed more than 20,000 people over nearly two decades and determined that passive screen time, like sitting on the couch and watching television, raised someone's risk of dementia. But if they did something active, like reading, puzzles, or interacting with other people, this same group of people saw their risk of dementia drop. Just like you gotta put the work in to keep your body in shape as you age, you basically have to do the same thing with your brain. A couple things I have found to help: working to learn something new every day, whatever it might be, challenging yourself in some way every day, and really importantly, staying socially active. Some days that means meeting friends in person. Other days, maybe an email, a text, or a phone call. Just stay engaged. I'm Dr. Sanjay Gupta, helping you live a better life.
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1: I am a witness for the Lord. Come on, do it again. Say, Mabel, I am a sanctified witness for the Lord. Come on, Jesse, here we go.

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15: A better life with Dr. Sanjay Gupta.
16: When you need your body to perform, but some of your muscles are having trouble, other muscles can sometimes help compensate. This is a great thing short term, but long term, it can lead to serious and even chronic aches and pains. So if you've got nagging stiffness or irritation somewhere, don't push through it. Try to figure out why it's happening and how you can correct it. Strength and conditioning specialist Dana Santa says, performing exercises at a deliberate tempo makes it easier to notice when the wrong muscles are taking over, and also gives the intended muscles a chance to engage before that compensation kicks in. Dana suggests that starting with primary movement patterns such as squatting, hinging, pushing, pulling, rotating, and core can help make compensation easiest to identify and to address. I'm Dr. Sanjay Gupta, helping you live a better life.

0: This is Pastor John F. Payne, the proud pastor of the New Day Missionary Baptist Church, Moss Point, Mississippi, and Theodore, Alabama. 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
1: 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The Green Grove Missionary Baptist Church, 1807 Reddy Street in Mobile, where Reverend Dr. Bobby J. Young is the pastor, invite you to celebrate with them as they honor their pastor in his 21st year pastoral celebration. 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On Sunday, Dr. Michael Wilson, pastor of Mount Pisgah Baptist Church, will be their special guest. Reverend Dr. Bobby J. Young is the pastor and honoree. 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
13: I don't know about you, but my social media feeds are flooded with lotions and potions and gadgets, all promising to unlock different components of longevity. But if you log off, take a step back from all the hype, you'll find that the actual keys to a longer, healthier life are hiding in plain sight. There are four of them. Number one, nutrition. The Mediterranean diet really is the gold standard. Number two, exercise. You should be getting 150 minutes of moderate intensity exercise or 75 minutes of vigorous intensity exercise every week, plus strength training and stretching. Number three, sleep. Sleep is when your body and your brain repair themselves. You should be getting 7 to 9 hours a night. And finally, number four, often gets forgotten, socialization. It's not a bonus. It's a necessity for a healthy life, finding a sense of community, purpose, and belonging. I'm Dr. Sanjay Gupta, helping you live a better life.
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16: 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You are invited.
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